0: We're going to take a couple of weeks off in this podcast, and we'll be back, I think, Tuesday, July 14th. At least that's the plan right now. Wouldn't surprise me if that's the date of the NFL supplemental draft. I could see it being Tuesday, the 14th, Wednesday, the 15th, because the way I understand it is, if there is a supplemental draft, it has to be conducted a week before teams are in training camp, and the first team scheduled to report to training camp this year are the Arizona Cardinals and Carolina Panthers on July 22nd. So, Ty, we are under a month away from NFL training camps, and we are waiting to hear the official date of the NFL supplemental draft that I would think will be sometime right around mid-July.
1: Okay, perfect.
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0: From Allegiance Field at Ogren Park here in Missoula, Montana, it's your Billings Mustangs pregame show, sponsored by Veritiv. I'm Brandon Januska, getting you ready for tonight's contest between your Billings Mustangs and the Missoula Paddleheads. Both teams are coming off a series victory over the weekend. The Paddleheads went out to Kalispell, took 2-3 from the Glacier Range Riders. Meanwhile, the Mustangs were back at home in Billings and took care of business, winning 2 out of 3 over the Great Falls Voyagers. Now they meet back up head-to-head, and you don't have to look too far back for the last time these two teams played. That was 1 week ago. Last week, Tuesday, Wednesday, Thursday, the Mustangs sweeping all three games in that three-game set right here in Missoula. So they'll look to keep their success going against these Paddleheads here tonight. Mustangs have won back-to-back contests, and they have won 6 consecutive series as they are 23-6 now on the season, just half a game behind the league-leading Long Beach Coast. Meanwhile, Missoula right around the middle of the pack.
1: My mom has decided to learn to paint, and she's good.
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0: Over some of the momentum after a walk-off win on Sunday against Great Falls. It's the first walk-off victory for the Mustangs this year. They defeated the Voyagers 7-6 on Sunday afternoon in Billings. And that was another comeback effort for the Mustangs. 17th time they've come from behind to win a ball game. On Sunday, they were down 4-0 at one point in the third inning. Then they started to rally back. 3 runs of their own in the third, 3 more in the fourth, and they never looked back from there as they continue to hold that lead for a while until the eighth. Eighth inning is when Great Falls was able to tie things up at 6 apiece. Then Lucas Hartman worked a scoreless top of the ninth before Voyagers reliever Will Rogers on for his second inning of work after he pitched a 1-2-3 eighth inning. He struggled with control in the ninth, walking 3 in a row. A.J. Shaver, Cameron Bowen, and Michael Soper. So the Mustangs had bases loaded, nobody out for Charlie Muniz. And with a full count, Muniz shot one through the left side of the infield. The infield was drawn in with the bases loaded, none away. And that base hit gave the Mustangs their first walk-off victory of the 2026 season. So they'll look to keep that momentum going. They've won 2 in a row. They've won 3 in a row against these Paddleheads this year. And they are a perfect 9-0 away from Dealer Park to start the 2026 season. It'll be right-handed pitcher Julian Garcia on the hill for the Mustangs against Tom Riesinger, the right-hander of the Missoula Paddleheads. We'll break down that pitching matchup even further when we come back. This is your Billings Mustangs pregame show brought to you by Veritiv on HTN and ESPN Billings.
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0: 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Brandon Januska from Allegiance Field here in Missoula, Montana. Mustangs and Paddleheads getting ready for game one of a six-game series between these two teams. Play each other all week long through Sunday right here in Missoula. And tonight it's Mustangs right-hander Julian Garcia. A perfect 4-0 record. He has a 390 ERA. He'll be on the mound tonight against Paddlehead right-hander Tom Riesinger. He's 1-2 with an 825 ERA. And this is a rematch of a week ago. In terms of Garcia against the Paddleheads, Riesinger, meanwhile, pitched against the Mustangs on Wednesday last week. Garcia picked up the win in his start on Tuesday night. What was a historic 27-7 Mustangs victory. Meanwhile, Riesinger took a no decision. The Mustangs won that game last Wednesday via a knockout round to claim that victory. It was 11-11. By the time the nine innings of play had come to an end. But for Julian Garcia, the right-hander, he's won four consecutive contests after taking a no decision on opening day. He's won each of his last four starts. I mentioned last week it was a 27-7 Mustangs win over these Paddleheads. That was on June 16th, 1 week ago today. For Garcia, he went six innings, allowing four runs. Only three of them were earned on eight hits, so only three earned runs. That made it his third consecutive quality start. He walked two, but he struck out a season-high nine men in the outing. As the Mustangs will look to keep their success going, as will Julian Garcia. And when we come back, we'll give you the rest of the starting lineups around the two right-handers, Riesinger for the Paddleheads and Garcia for your Billings Mustangs. This is your Billings Mustangs pregame show brought to you by Veritiv on HTN and ESPN Billings.
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0: By Verative, let's jump right into the starting lineups for tonight's contest, starting with your visiting Billings Mustangs and third-year manager Craig Maddox. Leading things off for the Mustangs tonight, it's the shortstop, Cameron Bowen. Batting second, left-handed hitting third baseman, Michael Soper. In the three-hole at first base, it's Charlie Muniz. The cleanup hitter for the Mustangs tonight in right field is Demias Jimerson. Batting fifth, left fielder Adam Cootway. In the sixth spot, fresh off the IL, it's the designated hitter, Pat Mills. Batting seventh, switch-hitting second baseman, John McHenry. In the eighth spot, and catching tonight, is left-handed hitting Kyle Miklas. And rounding out the nine for your Billings Mustangs in center field, it's A.J. Shaver. All of that in back of the Mustangs' right-handed starter, Julian Garcia, who's 4-0 with a 3.90 ERA this year. And on the other side for the Missoula Paddleheads and their sixth-year skipper, Michael Schlacht, leading things off is their switch-hitting shortstop, Will Bermudez. Batting second, the designated hitter, Nick Klemp. In the three-hole, left-handed hitting right fielder Enzo Apodaca. The cleanup man for the Paddleheads tonight in left field is C.J. Dean. Batting fifth, left-handed slugging first baseman Tyler Stone. In the sixth spot at third base, Xavier Casarella. Batting seventh, left-handed hitting center fielder Michael Kazuski. Batting eighth, the switch-hitting catcher, Sergio Gutierrez. And rounding out the nine for the Paddleheads, left-handed hitting second baseman, Tai Yukimoto. All of that in back of the Paddleheads' right-handed starting pitcher tonight, Tom Reisinger, 1-2 with an 8.25 ERA this year. It's Reisinger and Garcia. It's the Paddleheads and the Mustangs. The umpires for tonight's contest, it's the same crew the Mustangs just saw over the weekend in Billings against Great Falls. Michael Goble, the crew chief, he's behind home plate calling balls and strikes tonight. Over at first base is Mike Blanchard, and the third base umpire is Zach Dart. That's Goble behind the plate, Blanchard at first, and Dart, the third base officiator, for tonight's contest. The Mustangs coming off a historic series against these Paddleheads last week, Tuesday, Wednesday, Thursday, a three-game series, a three-game sweep for the Mustangs, their first time sweeping these Paddleheads in their indie ball era since becoming an independent league team back in 2021. They swept the Paddleheads for the first time in that span last week, and they did so putting up video game-like offensive numbers, historic numbers, in that three-game series. The Mustangs scored 64 runs on 72 hits in three games, 23 home runs over those games. And as a team, they had a .497 batting average. So almost half the time that they came up, they were getting a hit at the plate in that contest in those three games. Two of those three games, the Mustangs hit 9 home runs in a single contest. That's a franchise record. They broke the record on Tuesday of last week and then tied their own record on Thursday of last week with 9 home runs in each of those contests. And on top of all that, two separate players for the Mustangs hit for the cycle in the series a week ago. AJ Shaver did it last Tuesday, which was the second time Shaver has hit for the cycle this season already. And meanwhile, it was also Michael Soper hitting for the cycle, single, double, triple, homer. He did that in Thursday's series finale between these two sides. As the Mustangs swept the series, they'll look to keep their winning ways going, particularly here on the road. Next 6 in a row are here in Missoula against these Paddleheads. The Mustangs are a perfect 9-0 on the road so far this year, and they're trying to maintain pace with the Long Beach Coast, who are half a game better in the standings right now over your Mustangs. Billings 23-6. Meanwhile, Long Beach 24-6. Their record, the Mustangs will catch up in terms of games played next week. A week from today will be a doubleheader in Billings against the Idaho Falls Chuckers. And at that point, the Mustangs will then have

0: It's beautiful here in Missoula, 80 degrees, maybe a little bit on the warmer side, but as the sun begins to set, there's a nice little breeze going through. This should be a perfect night for Mustangs baseball here against the Paddleheads in Missoula. While the teams are on the field, we'll step aside. It's time for the national anthem. First pitch coming your way right after that. This is Billings Mustangs baseball on HTN and ESPN Billings.
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0: It's time for Billings Mustangs Baseball. Good evening from Allegiance Field at Ogren Park here in Missoula, Montana. I'm Brandon Januska on the call with you tonight as your Billings Mustangs get ready to begin a six-game series against the Missoula Paddleheads. Fresh off a sweep of these Paddleheads last Tuesday, Wednesday, Thursday, the Mustangs, after taking 2 of 3 from Great Falls in a quick three-game homestand, are right back here in Missoula taking on another in-state rival in the Paddleheads. Missoula 15-15 entering play today. The Mustangs second in the standings, 23-6, their record entering this Tuesday evening. It's Tom Reisinger on the mound for the Paddleheads, the right-hander who we saw last Wednesday, make the start for Missoula. 6'3", 215 pounds for the 25-year-old righty. And a week ago, he took a no decision. He allowed 6 runs, 5 of them earned over 4 innings of work. 2 walks, he struck out 6. He also hit a man in that game last Wednesday. He'll get a second look at this Billings Mustangs offense that is carrying some momentum into this game. Fresh off a series win over the Voyagers and picked up their first walk-off victory of the year. That was on Sunday to claim the series. So we'll see if that carries over here into tonight's matchup against the Missoula Paddleheads, who won their previous series, by the way, as well. They took 2 of 3 from the Glacier Range Riders out in Kalispell. They won on Friday and Saturday night before dropping the series finale on Sunday. So they've lost 1 game coming into today. The Mustangs have won 2 of 3, but when you expand that out a bit more, Mustangs are a red-hot 8-2 over their last 10 contests. The Paddleheads in a little bit of a slump compared to the rest of their season. 3-7 over their last 10 games. And for them, they're hoping that that series win over Glacier turns things around. Meanwhile, the Mustangs are hoping to stick with the status quo and just keep on winning like they have throughout the year. Talking about status quo, how about Cameron Bowen to lead things off? He's done so in

0: year. The first pitch home is up high, ball one. And we have begun 6:39 p.m. Mountain Time here in Missoula, Montana. 80 degrees, a breeze going across from left to right as Bowen pops one foul off to the left, one and one the count. Mostly cloudy skies here in Missoula tonight. Feel the play in the shade at the moment. The sun playing hide and seek as the 1-1 to Bowen. Lifted out toward left center field. Dean and Kazuski over there, and that will be caught by the center fielder Kazuski in left center, just in front of the warning track. That's the first out of the ball game. Just getting started. One away. Scoreless game. Here's Michael Soper. Right-handed pitcher, left-handed hitter. First pitch home from Reese Singer is up and away for ball one. The Missoula right-hander, 1-2 with an 8.25 ERA. This is his sixth start of the season. It's the 1-0. Way outside for ball two. 24 innings pitched. He's struck out 21 in that time against 12 walks. The 2-0 pitch to Soper. In for a strike, 2-1. And a big number to note, 7 home runs allowed by the right-hander Reese Singer on the season. Some of those coming against the Mustangs 1 week ago. He gave up 2 in his outing on Wednesday of last week as a bouncer foul makes it 2-2 on Michael Soper. Soper was one of the guys who took Reese Singer deep. Fourth inning solo shot against the right-hander last Wednesday. Has a 2-2 count with one away here in the first. And the break-even pitch. Fouled off to the left and the count holds. Mustangs, of course, hit a franchise record 23 home runs over that three-game series 1 week ago. 9 bombs in 2 separate contests. It's another 2-2. Swing and a miss. He got him. 93 with the heat. First two retired for Missoula and Tom Reisinger. Brings up Charlie Muniz. No score, top of one. Just getting going here in Missoula. And the Mustangs, of course, swept the series last week, but it's interesting to note that two of the three games, it was the Paddleheads who struck first. They shut out the Mustangs in the top of those first innings. Each of the first two nights, it's a breaking ball strike to Muniz. Well, ultimately, the Mustangs rallied back as they have done so often this year. Swing and a miss, 0-2. 17 times to be exact, the Mustangs have erased a deficit to come back and win a ball game. 17 of their 23 wins this year. Two strikes on Muniz, two outs, bases empty, the pitch. Breaking ball below the zone. We do have a challenge, however, from Sergio Gutierrez, the catcher. Red Pocket Mobile, strike zone challenge. And it's overturned to strike 3 called. So Missoula keeps their challenge. That ends the inning. After half an inning of play, it's the Mustangs nothing. And the Paddleheads coming up next. This is Billings Mustangs Baseball on HTN and ESPN Billings.
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0: First inning, no score, Mustangs and Paddleheads. Julian Garcia on the bump for the Mustangs tonight, 4-0 with a 390 ERA. He'll face off first against Will Bermudez, the switch-hitting shortstop. He'll bat from the left side against the righty on the hill for Billings. First pitch from Garcia is a called strike, 0-1. Garcia has won each of his last four decisions to get to that 4-0 record, including last week against these Paddleheads. Quality start, he went six innings a week ago today. Allowed four runs, only three of them earned. It's a foul off to the left out of play. Ahead 0-2 on Bermudez. In that outing last week, walked two, but he struck out a season-high nine men. As for Bermudez, he's off to a hot start this year. 336 hitter, eight home runs, 30 knocked in. Pitch down low for a ball, 1-2 the count. This is a perfect example of what Garcia does so well when he's on his game. He gets ahead of hitters. That sets up that splitter that he likes to throw. That's his punch-out pitch. It was working for him last week as he racked up those 9 Ks. The 1-2. Misses inside. 2-2. Back-to-back breaking balls. Both below the zone. That one in as well. 2-2 on the leadoff man for Missoula. Mustangs were set down in order. 1-2-3 in the top of this inning by Tom Riesinger. Now Garcia's 2-2. That bounces in for ball three. Looked like the splitter trying to get the swing. Bermudez didn't bite. He's gone from 0-2 to 3-2, leading off the bottom of the first inning. Wind blowing across from left to right. Righty on lefty, the pitch home. He is outside, ball four. So even after getting ahead of Bermudez, the Paddlehead shortstop still ends up with the free pass. Leadoff man is aboard for Nick Klemp. Klemp always a dangerous hitter. He's played in every game for the Paddleheads this year. Hitting 346, 7 homers, 40 knocked in. 40 RBI are the most on the Paddleheads this year. He takes up high for ball one. So after two early strikes, 5 straight misses from the Mustang right-hander. Man at first in Bermudez. 2 steals on the year. He's been caught once. 1-0. Popped foul off to the right first base side. Muniz gives it a look, but that is out of play. 1-1. Talking about stolen bases, though, I should note Kyle Mikolas had a great day behind the dish on Sunday. He threw out 3 potential base stealers in the Mustangs' walk-off win 7-6 over the Voyagers. Now 1-1 to Nick Klemp. Breaking ball called strike two. Mustangs in their black jerseys, black road jerseys. Billings across the chest in red lettering. It's a Pitch outside, 2-2 the count. White number on the front, red numbers on the back with a white outline. Black jerseys, gray pants, red ball cap with a black bill to complete the look. It's the 2-2. Swing and a miss. Chased it in the dirt. No need to throw down. First base is occupied. That's out number one. One away for Enzo Apodaca. He did a lot of damage in the series last week between these two sides. Having a good year. 347. You could say that about both of these lineups. A lot of guys in the mid to upper 300s. 347 for Apodaca as the left-handed hitter fouls one off to the left. 0-1. Five home runs. 34 knocked in. He, like the two men who hit before him, has played in every game for the Paddleheads this year. This is game 31 for Missoula, game 30 for Billings, as the 0-1 misses high for a ball. Garcia, 26 years of age, out of Houston, Texas, went to school in the Lone Star State as well. As did his battery mate, Kyle Miklas, behind the dish. Is a foul up into the net. 1-2. Both are Texans. Get along extremely well. Miklas catches every start for the right-handed Garcia. 6'4", 205 pounds out there on the mound. Started off collegially at North Central Texas College before switching over to Houston Victoria for three seasons at the NAIA level. 1-2. Up high to even the count. 2-2. Meanwhile, the man behind the dish, Kyle Miklas from Waller, Texas. He went to school, finished up his schooling at West Texas A&M. 2-2. Lifted out toward right field. Jimerson over on the track makes the catch. And to move a bit to his left. It's a short wall, short to both corners. Here in Missoula, that one stays in the yard. Fly to right, there's two away. It's only 309 to the left field foul pole. Even shorter to right, 287 to that pole in right field. 398 to dead center. And then the right center alley is the deepest point. Those alleys, 409 here in Missoula. First pitch to C.J. Dean is in for strike one. Dean making just his 10th start of the year, playing in his 13th game. He's done well in his limited action. Runner at first, two outs, we're scoreless, bottom of one. It's the 0-1, breaking ball, strike two. Dean this year, 390 hitter. Four home runs and 16 knocked in. And that's four homers in just nine starts on the year. This is his 10th. The 0-2 up high for a ball. Julian Garcia, right-handed pitcher, against the right-handed hitting C.J. Dean. Runner at first, Bermudez. Swing and a miss. That'll end the inning. Couple of K's for Garcia. He strands Bermudez at first after the leadoff walk. We go to inning number two. Paddleheads nothing, Mustangs nothing. 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
0: The Paddleheads. Mustangs went down 1-2-3 in the first. Here's their cleanup man, Demias Jimerson, against Tom Reisinger. First pitch home is a fastball, strike one. Jimerson on the year, hitting .457 in 17 games. Four home runs, 15 knocked in. 0-1. Misses above the zone, ball and a strike. One of those four home runs came right here in this ballpark. We do have a challenge on that last call. Red Pocket Mobile strike zone challenge call is confirmed. So Gutierrez, the catcher of the Paddleheads, and Missoula lose one of their challenges. Each team starts with two. If you get them right, you keep them. Get one wrong, you lose. This is on the ground towards short. Bermudez gobbles it up and throws to first. That's out number one. Here's Adam Cootway, making his first start in the outfield since fouling a ball off his leg. He did appear in the outfield over the weekend. That was after Bodie Wright was hit by a pitch and had to leave a game as he cracks one in the air out toward deep left field. Kazuski on the run. That's in the gap. It'll one-hop the wall. Hootway will trot into second base as the throw comes back in. It's a stand-up double. He DH'd a few times when he was dealing with that leg injury. Again, fouled the ball off his own leg. But he has still been swinging the bat well. Adam Cootway with the double. He's in scoring position. It's his ninth two-bagger of the season. And here is the return of Pat Mills. Takes down low for a ball. Mills was dealing with a concussion for a few weeks. Would have been 3 weeks last Friday. But now he is back. Back in the lineup for the first time. Serving as the designated hitter. Prior to the injury, he was having an exceptional start to the season. One out, runner at first. No score in this ball game as he has a 2-0 count, the left-handed Mills does. Hitting .356 on the year. That was in the first 14 games this season. Five home runs, 18 knocked in. Bounced foul to the first base side. Mills is the longest tenured Mustang on the roster this year. Back for his third season in Billings. Cootway takes his lead off second. Bermudez is right behind the runner, the shortstop shading over as the 2-1 popped up left side foul territory. Gutierrez and Cassarella over the third baseman. Cassarella has room to make the catch. Former Mustang retires his former teammate for out number two. That brings up John McHenry. Cootway remains at second. Two outs now in the frame. Scoreless game, top of two. McHenry hitting 302 on the year. 7 home runs, 21 knocked in. He takes low and in. It gets away from Gutierrez. Down to third goes Kootway. So runner at third now with two outs. Ball was low and in. They'll score it as a wild pitch. That gets away from the paddlehead catcher. Runner at third base, two away. McHenry trying to open the scoring as the 1-0. Line towards center field coming in. Kazuski, it'll drop in front, a base hit. Kootway crosses the dish. Mustangs score first. They lead it 1-0. That drop just in front of the center fielder, Michael Kazuski. McHenry with the RBI knock has now driven in 22 on the year. He's also reached base safely in 17 straight ball games now. He's at first, two outs for Kyle Miklas. Breaking ball in for strike one. Miklas may have enjoyed hitting here in Missoula more than anyone. Last week, Tuesday, Wednesday, Thursday, that three-game series, he started off with a two-homer Tuesday, followed it with a two-homer Wednesday, and then hit only one on Thursday. Five in the three-game series as he hits this one on the ground. Stone at first picks it up and retires the side, but not before the Mustang strike. Kootway doubled. He scored on a John McHenry single. We go to the bottom of two. It's the Mustangs one and the Paddleheads nothing. This is Billings Mustangs baseball on HTN and ESPN Billings.
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2: Bottom of the second inning from Missoula. Brandon Januska on the call. It's the Mustangs 1, Paddleheads nothing. Adam Cootway doubled. Advanced to third on a wild pitch and then came home on a 2-out RBI single by John McHenry. So the Mustangs strike first. They lead by a run. Now Tyler Stone to lead things off against Julian Garcia. Check swing foul to the first base side, 0-1. Heavy dose of breaking balls from Julian Garcia. He likes to throw a lot of junk out there. He won't necessarily beat you with the velo. He mixes speeds to confuse the hitters and get that weak contact. Plenty of swing and miss as well. Speaking of, there's a cut and a miss, 0-2. Couple of punch outs in the first inning for Garcia. After the leadoff man walked, he retired the next 3 in a row. 2 via the K. 0-2 on the left-handed hitting Tyler Stone. Pitch home, swing and a miss. 3 strikeouts out of the 4 outs recorded for Garcia so far tonight. All of that swing and miss variety. Here's his former teammate, former Mustang Xavier Cassarella. Started last year with the Glacier Range Riders, then was traded to the Mustangs in August. Now here he is, a paddlehead. Breaking ball in for strike one. That slow, looping curveball right in the middle of the zone. Looks like it's coming at the right-handed hitter initially and then, again, makes its way all the way over the middle of the plate. So this is a breaking ball low and away to the right-handed hitter. 1-1 the count on Cassarella. Pitch fouled off to the right and out of play. 1-2. With the Mustangs and Glacier combined last year, played 86 Pioneer League games in total. Hit 284 with 9 homers a season ago. It's the 1-2. Down low for a ball, and I bring that up because he already has 9 homers this season. He's already matched his output from all of last year in just 28 games this year. 9 home runs, 34 knocked in. For Cassarello, who's also hitting 310 as he bounces one on the ground toward third. Soper has it. Long throw across. Plenty of time for out number 2. Now bring up left-handed hitting center fielder Michael Kazuski. Mustangs 1, Paddleheads nothing. We're in the bottom of the second inning. Kazuski, 339 average this year. No homers, he's knocked in 19. Bases empty, 2 outs. First pitch. That looping curve in for strike one. Muniz holding the line over at first base, playing well behind the bag. Soper even with the bag at third. The ball bounces in, 1-1 on Kazuski. Garcia, long sleeves as he always likes to wear when he's pitching. It's the 1-1. Down low for a ball. Black sleeves tonight under the black jersey. Two-one count on the left-handed hitting center fielder. Here's the pitch. Lifted in the air, left side, tailing toward foul grounds. Cootway on the run with room. Makes the catch just inside fair territory. To end the inning, 1-2-3, go the Paddleheads in the second. We're on to inning number three. It's the Mustangs 1 and the Paddleheads nothing. 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
2: And A.J. Shaver to lead things off for the Mustangs, who lead it 1-0, top of the third. A.J. Shaver, the Pioneer League's hitter of the week. He hit 600 in six games last week, 15 hits. He takes inside ball one. He had five doubles, three triples, and two home runs. So if you do the math, that's 10 of his 15 hits went for extra bases last week. As the 1-0 hit through the middle, add another hit to his ledger overall. The hitter of the week is aboard with the base hit. Shaver's aboard to lead off the third, and to continue with those numbers as Cam Bowen makes his way to the dish. On top of all of that, if that wasn't enough alone to win hitter of the week, Shaver also stole six bases in six games. He hit for the cycle last Tuesday, and he won the knockout round on Wednesday of last week. So pretty easy call, in my opinion, for who the hitter of the week was. It's the man over at first who had to dive back in. Riesinger threw over, and rightfully so, team leader in stolen bases and many other categories as well. 15 stolen bases this year. He's been caught just once. 1-0 Mustangs, top of three. Pitch to Bowen. Breaking ball in for strike one. Bowen flied to center field. Kazuski in more left center where he made the grab. Mustangs scored a run in the second inning. Cootway scored on a John McHenry RBI single. The 0-1 to Bowen, there goes Shaver, the pitch is a strike, throw down to second base, not in time. Stolen base number 16 for the Mustangs center fielder. It was close, usually he takes off, it's not close at all, he's usually in by a mile. That was a strong throw from Sergio Gutierrez behind the dish. Mustangs have a runner at second base. Nobody out in the third. Pitch to Bowen. Fouled up and out of play. 0-2. For being the leadoff man every game this year, kind of surprising, Cameron Bowen is the league leader in runs batted in. He's knocked in 43 despite leading off every game this year. As the 0-2. Swing and a miss. They get him this time. And a big reason why he's able to get those RBI, Guys like Shaver, who hit at the bottom of the order, get on base and give him an opportunity to drive him in. Now turns to Michael Soper with the man in scoring position. He was a strikeout victim his first time up. Shaver at second, one out, 1-0 Mustangs in the third. Righty to lefty, Riesinger's pitch home. Inside for a ball. Last time the Mustangs played here in Missoula, it was this man, Michael Soper, who hit for the cycle. Did that Thursday of last week. Long look back at second. The pitch comes home. It's hit through the left side. A base knock. Shaver around third. He'll try to score. The throw from Dean is cut off. And it's 2-0 Mustangs after the RBI single by Michael Soper. Shaver was dancing over there at second base. That actually pulled Bermudez toward second to try to cover in case they wanted to try a pickoff attempt. And then Soper hit it the other way. The left-handed hitter through the left side right where Bermudez vacated. That allowed the RBI knock. 2-0 Mustangs. Here's Muniz who lifts one foul off to the right side and out of play. Muniz caught looking to end the first inning. Mustangs went 1-2-3 in the opening frame, but have scored a run each of the last two in the second, and one already here in the third. Runner at first, one out. Throw over to check on Soper. He dove back in safely. Soper has 5 steals this year, has not been caught. The 0-1. In for a strike, 0-2. Charlie Muniz was the hero on Sunday, delivering the first walk-off hit for the Mustangs in 2026. The 0-2. Lined out toward right field. Long run for Apodaca, but he gets there. Makes it look easy in the alley. Solid shot, but turns into out number two. Two away, Soper at first. 2-0 Mustangs, top of three. Here's DeMias Jimerson. Grounded to short in his first go-around. Throw over to first. Soper dives back in. Jimerson brings an 8-game hitting streak into tonight. Has reached in 14 consecutive contests. Has the pitch home. Breaking ball, strike one. Coming off a great series over the weekend against the Voyagers. Jimerson had 7 hits and 13 at-bats. That's a .538 average. It's 3-for-4 last time out on Sunday. The 0-1 swing and a miss, 0-2. Over the weekend, hit another home run, his fourth of the year, had a couple of doubles, even had his first triple of the season. Did that at Dealer Park. 2 strikes, 2 outs. We're in the third. 2-0 Billings. The 0-2 pitch inside. Heavy dosage of breaking balls from the right-handed Tom Riesinger to DeMias Jimerson. See if he speeds it up. He has a fastball in the low 90s. The 1-2. Another breaking ball misses low and away. Looks like maybe a slider he's throwing. It's coming in at about 82 to 83. And that fastball touches the 90s. Soper at first. 2 outs, 2-0 Billings, top of the third. The 2-2 delivery to Jimerson. There was a 91-mile-per-hour fastball, and it's fouled out of play. Mustangs with four hits, all coming in the last two innings. Two in the second, two here in the third. It's the 2-2. Lifted out toward right center field. Apodaca on the run, going back, and it's off the wall. Soper around third. He'll score. Going for third base himself is Jimerson. He's there standing up as the ball's thrown back in. So after hitting his first triple of the year over the weekend, it's another three-bagger for DeMias Jimerson. He makes it 3-0 Billings in the top of the third. Brings up Adam Cootway. He doubled and scored last inning. Fouls the first pitch back 0-1. And on that Jimerson triple, Apodaca was going back with it. May have thought it was going to clear the fence. He was almost up against the fence. So when the ball hit the fencing, it bounced away and he had to chase it down. Gave a little extra time. Soper scored easily. Jimerson got to third as a fly ball down the right field side will go foul and out of play. Hit one of the canopies, the tents up in the party deck down the right field line here in Missoula. 0-2 on Cootway. 3.47 average this year. He's launched six out of the ballpark. Two-strike delivery. Line towards center. That's a base knock. Jimerson will trot home. RBI single Cootway. And the Mustangs add on. It's 4-0. Cootway is 2-for-2. Double and now an RBI single. Here's the second look for Pat Mills against the righty Riesinger. One thing that has made Mills' 2026 season so spectacular so far is the damage he does against lefties, the bouncing ball foul off to the right. He's facing a righty in this situation. He slugged well against right-handers last year and has throughout his career. Typically struggles against lefties. This year, 7-for-13. That's a .538 average against left-handers this year, hitting .304 against the righties. He hits one sharply on the ground towards second. Yukimoto has it. Throws to first in time. That ends the inning, but the Mustangs tack on a trio of runs. They lead it 4-0 as we go to the bottom of three. This is Billings Mustangs Baseball on HTN and ESPN Billings.
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2: Mustangs 4, Paddleheads nothing as we begin the bottom of the third inning. 8-9-1 coming up against Mustangs right-hander Julian Garcia. Switch hitting Sergio Gutierrez to lead things off. Switch hitting catcher. First pitch home. He is a called strike one. Gutierrez made his paddlehead debut when the Mustangs were in town last week. That happened on Thursday of last week. There's a called strike. Came off the bench, had a couple of walks, even got his first paddlehead hit, a two-run single in that game last Thursday. Limited action, naturally, this year, being signed a week ago. Swing and a miss. He's down on strikes, his first go-around. Playing in just his fifth game of the year, his fourth start. That's out number one, and it's another punch out for Julian. He has now struck out four paddle heads. One out, bottom of three. 4-0 Mustangs lead it. Here's Ty Yukimoto. Left-handed hitting second baseman. He was just activated recently off the IL. Breaking ball up high for ball one. So Yukimoto did not play in the series last week. Was still nursing an injury. Garcia's 1-0. Fouled off to the left, 1-1. Yukimoto has played 15 games this year. He's hitting an even 300. No home runs. He's knocked in 12. Bases empty, one out. We're in the bottom of three. It's the 1-1. Lifted out toward left center field. Shaver ranges to his right, slows down, and makes the catch. That's out number two. Back to the top of the order, and Will Bermudez, he is the only man to reach against Garcia. First time through the lineup. Bermudez, after falling behind 0-2, managed to work a walk. That free pass, the only base runner against Garcia, first time through. 4-0 Mustangs, bottom of three. Two outs, bases empty. Pitch home to Bermudez. He is outside for ball one. With the left-hander in the box, Muniz once again playing close to the line over at first base. Soper even with the bag at third. Bermudez has good speed, always the threat that he could try to bunt. So he has a 2-0 count. Middleman playing back on the infield, but shaded toward the right side with the left-handed hitter. Shaver in center field, also shaded toward right. 2-0 misses, 3-0 on Bermudez. And it was a free pass to the paddlehead shortstop to start the bottom of the first inning. Since then, Garcia has retired 8 in a row. 3-0. Outside ball 4. Something about Bermudez. Can't get the ball in the zone, as that's second time he's walked. Runner aboard with two outs for Nick Klump. He was the first strikeout victim against Garcia, who has now punched out four, all of them swinging. 4-0 Mustangs, bottom of three. Two outs, Bermudez at first. Pitch home to Klump. Bouncing ball toward third, Soper charges, takes his time, and throws out the paddlehead DH. To end the inning. Two out walk, but they leave one. We go to the fourth. It's 4-0 Mustangs. This is Billings Mustangs Baseball on HTN and ESPN Billings.
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2: Bottom of the fourth inning. Mustangs 4, Paddleheads nothing as the Mustang bats go back to work. It's John McHenry, Kyle Miklas, A.J. Shaver. 7-8-9 due up here in the fourth inning. McHenry drove in the game's first run, an RBI single back in the second. He takes up and away for ball one. John McHenry had a birthday to remember here on Thursday of last week as he pops one high in the air, left side of the infield. Bermudez, the shortstop, waits and squeezes for out number one. That birthday, though, 25th birthday for John, was last week on Thursday. He had a three-homer game to celebrate it. So here comes Kyle Miklas. Miklas grounded to Stone at first in his first go-around. Now a swing and a miss, 0-1. Mustangs 4, Paddleheads nothing. We're in the top of the fourth inning. Right-handed pitcher to the left-handed hitting Miklas. Hit on the ground right side. This time to second, Yukimoto has it and handles the try, two away. 4-3 on the putout. First two retired by Riesinger in this fourth inning. Here's A.J. Shaver. Pioneer League's hitter of the week. He was the Billings Gazette player of the week as well. Mentioned his numbers just from last week. How about the numbers on the season? He's hitting a league-best 467 on the year. Swing and a miss, 0-1. Nine home runs, 37 knocked in. When he gets on base, he does damage. 16 steals, picked up his 16th today. And he scored 39 times. Pitch outside, 1-1 on the Mustangs center fielder, A.J. Shaver. He's reached base safely in 18, now 19 consecutive games, including tonight. Two away, base is clear, the 1-1. Low and away. Check down to first. Mike Blanchard says no swing, 2-1. Shaver, of course, also with two cycles on the season. Hit it once back in May against Glacier. That was at Dealer Park. And then once a week ago today against these Paddleheads. Foul off to the right. It's 2-2. Former Philadelphia Phillies draft pick. Drafted in the 17th round back in 2023. Riesinger's 2-2. Swing and a miss. They got him this time. 1-2-3 go the Stangs in the fourth. We go to the bottom of four. It's the Mustangs 4 and the Paddleheads nothing. This is Billings Mustangs Baseball on HTN and ESPN Billings.
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2: 4-0 Mustangs over the Paddleheads here in Missoula. 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

Julian Garcia has been mightily efficient with his pitches so far. 44 pitches and counting. It's the 2-1. Misses high, ball three. We do have a challenge from Kyle Miklas and the Mustangs. Red Pocket Mobile strike zone challenge. It is confirmed as a ball, so each team has lost a challenge. Each team has one Red Pocket Mobile strike zone challenge remaining. 3-1, the count on Apodaca. Garcia's pitch. Lifted foul down the left side and out of play onto the grassy area. Then bounces up onto the concourse. 3-2. Full count on the left-handed hitting right fielder. 4-0 Billings. Nobody out, leaning off the bottom of the fourth. The payoff. Inside, ball four. Third walk issued by the Mustang right-hander. But that's all. So it brings up C.J. Dean. He was a strikeout victim his first go-around. Garcia, of course, capable of going very deep into ball games for the Mustangs. He showed that last year and has continued to do so here this season. First pitch up high for ball one to Dean. Two complete games last year with the Mustangs. One in Great Falls, one at home against the now defunct Colorado Springs Sky Sox. There's a strike, 1-1. Then this year he had a 7-inning complete game, also in Great Falls. Game one of a doubleheader against the Voyagers in early June. Back on June 3rd. Runner at first, nobody out. The 1-1. Line foul. It was a breaking ball that stayed up over the plate. Dean was touch early on it. Ripped it foul. 1-2. Apodaca, good lead over there at first. Held on by Muniz. 1-2 instead is a throw over to first. Diving back in safely. He is the paddlehead right fielder. He has 7 stolen bases this year. He's been caught once. There's a 1-2 to Dean. Not going. Pitch down low. 2-2. Wind has died down a bit. It was blowing fairly steadily across from left to right as this has popped up to the right side and will tail out of play. Remains 2 balls and 2 strikes on Dean. Right now the American flag out in center field hanging straight down on its pole. Mostly cloudy skies. We haven't seen the sun yet in this ball game. Field of play has been in the shade. It's the 2-2. Down low, ball three. Runner at first, nobody out. Full count on Dean. Tyler Stone, the left-handed hitter on deck. 4-0 Mustangs, bottom of four. Garcia sets up below the belt. And the payoff runner goes. It's lifted out toward left field. Kootway going back on the track. And it's off the top of the wall. Throw comes quickly toward third. Now back to second. Both runners are safe. It's a double for C.J. Dean. That is the first hit of the ball game for the Paddleheads. It comes here in the fourth inning. But now the Paddleheads threatening. They're at second and third with nobody out for Tyler Stone. Mustangs up by four. That ball just missed clearing the fence. Here in Missoula, both the right field and left field fences are angled upward
It's at its

0: highest points right next to the foul poles. That hit up on the angled arch. Pitch missing outside for ball one to the left-handed hitting stone. That incline going up. Goodway played it perfectly. It hopped off the wall. He immediately barehanded it and got the ball back in quick. Second and third, nobody out. Stone digs back in after a brief timeout. Strikeout victim is first go around. The 1-0 outside for ball two. And the 2-0 popped up left side on the infield. Bowen and Soper. It'll be the shortstop Bowen on the edge of the dirt who makes the catch. That's a big out number one. That was after falling behind 2-0 on Stone. One away, they're still at second and third. 4-0 Mustangs for Xavier Cassarella. 34 runs batted in. He grounded to third. Soper threw him out back in the second inning. Garcia's pitch fouled back 0-1. Apodaca at third. He walked to lead off the inning. Then C.J. Dean doubled. He's at second. Stone popped up. Now Cassarella swing and a miss. 0-2. Garcia would love a strikeout in this spot. He's already got four of them. One out, bottom of four. 4-0 Billings. The 0-2. Called strike three. He froze his former teammate, Xavier Cassarella, and that is out number two. 5 punch outs for Garcia. That's the first one looking. The other four have all been of the swinging variety. Now on the brink of getting away unscathed. Second and third, nobody out. Now second and third, two outs for Michael Kazuski. Left-handed hitting center fielder. Flied the other way to left his first time as he lines one past Muniz at first. That'll go into the right field corner. That'll plate a pair as Jimerson throws into second, not in time. It's a two-run double for Kazuski, and that puts the Paddleheads on the board. They've cut their deficit in half. It's 4-2. Brings up Sergio Gutierrez. For Kazuski, he's now driven in 21 on the year. Swung at the very first pitch he saw from Garcia and shot it just by a diving Muniz at first. Now big cut and a miss from Gutierrez. 0-1. That was a big swing for the Paddleheads because if you had second and third, nobody out, and came away with nothing, that'd be a big momentum shift for the Mustangs in that spot. Instead, Kazuski comes up with a big knock, and now it's a two-run ball game. Swing and a miss, 0-2 on Gutierrez. 4-2 game, we're in the bottom of four. Paddleheads catcher called time. Now he'll dig back into the left-handed batter's box. The switch hitter, who formerly played in the Atlantic League with the Lexington Legends. The 0-2. Swing and a miss. Garcia gets the punch out. Paddleheads get on the board. They get their first two hits of the ball game and their first two runs. It's the Mustangs 4 And the paddle heads too as we go to the fifth. This is Billings Mustangs Baseball on HTN and ESPN Billings.
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0: Cameron Bowen leads off the Mustangs half of the fifth inning. They lead it 4-2. Paddleheads did get on the board with a couple of runs in the bottom of the fourth inning. See if the Mustangs and Bowen can get them back. Bowen has to duck out of the way. Goes into a squat to avoid a breaking ball up near the noggin. Ball one. Bowen 0 for 2. Flied to center and struck out swinging in his first two trips against Tom Riesinger. It's the 1-0. Outside ball two. Riesinger on for his fifth inning of work. 4-2 ball game. Mustangs in front. Both pitchers have been relatively efficient in this one. It's the 2-0 hit on the ground through the left side. There's a base knock for Cam Bowen. Got it underneath the third baseman, Cassarella. It brings up Michael Soper. Soper with an RBI single his last time up. He's 1-for-2. First professional four-hit game came here last Thursday when he hit for the cycle. Left-handed hitter always hits out of an open stance as the pitch home. Breaking ball, strike one. That was pitch number 60, by the way, for Riesinger in this game. Nobody out. We're in the top of the fifth inning. On the other side, Garcia, 64 pitches through the first four. That pitch is going to be challenged. Called a ball. And it's overturned. Red Pocket Mobile strike zone challenge. It's a successful challenge for Gutierrez and the Paddleheads. Makes it an 0-2 count on Soper. Both teams have just one challenge remaining. They've both burned one. Riesinger's 0-2. Bowen at first. Pitch bounces in. Blocked by Gutierrez. Now the throw to second. Ends up in center field. Bowen will remain at second base. That was a dirt ball read. No stolen base. He did not go with the pitch. He saw the ball in the dirt, immediately took off. So that'll go down as a wild pitch. That was a good dirt ball read. Wild pitch to advance the runner to second. And it's a 1-2 count on Michael Soper. Ball bounced well in front of home plate. Gutierrez got the chest on it, then got to the ball quickly as well. Throw was well offline. No chance for Bermudez, the shortstop, covering. Bermudez standing over near second base, chatting it up with Cameron Bowen right now as Michael Soper digs back in. They're playing the lefty to pole on the right side of the infield. Big space between the second baseman Yukimoto and the shortstop Bermudez as that pitch gets away from Gutierrez. It was up high off the edge of the webbing and down to third base goes Bowen. Mark that as a wild pitch as well. That's back-to-back wild ones from Reese Singer. Mustangs 4, Paddleheads 2. We're in the top of the fifth inning. And that'll bring the infield in all the way around. That shot right back through the heart. Over second base and into center field. Bowen will score. That was a bullet from Michael Soper, and Riesinger just had to get out of the way of it. Came right back through the mound and over second into center field. It's an RBI single, and the Mustangs lead it 5-2. Couple of solid swings from Soper to knock in runs. 5-2 Mustangs, top of five. Here's Muniz. He hit a ball hard, as he often does. Resulted in an out. Line shot to right field his last time up. Swing and a miss. 0-1 this go around. Soper at first. Nobody out. Top of five. Muniz has reached base safely in every game he's played with the Mustangs this year. The 0-1 broken bat floater out toward right. That'll drop in for a knock. So that streak continues. Soper will hustle all the way to third. Broken bat single. And they're at the corners with nobody out for the Mustangs. Muniz has now reached base safely in 29 straight games. Dating all the way back to opening day. That's every game he's played in. 29 of what is now the 30th game for the Mustangs this year. First and third, Mustangs lead by three. They have already scored once in this frame as Demias Jimerson at the plate. RBI triple his last time. Pitch home, popped up and over our heads in the press box. Foul for strike one. The Arkansas native, Demias Jimerson from Malvern. 0-1 outside, had a good look at it, 1-1. Playing in the Frontier League the last couple of years. We have a challenge that is overturned. So we have a Red Pocket Mobile strike zone challenge. Makes it 0-2 on Jimerson. It was challenged by Gutierrez. Both teams still with one Red Pocket Mobile strike zone challenge remaining. It's the 0-2. Bounced foul off to the left. Jimerson played the last two seasons with the Tri-City Valley Cats out in New York. Prior to that was breaking records at National Park College, the JUCO level, three seasons, and holds almost every offensive record that they have in their program as he hits this one foul toward third and toward his third base coach slash hitting coach, Joel Hartman. When the Mustangs are home, it's typically their assistant pitching coach, Brian Greissman, who coaches first base, and then Hartman will be the man at third. When they're on the road, it varies as to who's going to don that position on the first base side for Billings as we get ready for an 0-2 to Jimerson. He pops one shallow center field. Going out is Bermudez, the shortstop, able to make the grab. There's the first out of the inning. Emerson's out number one. They remain at first and third for Adam Cootway. He's 2 for 2 in the ball game. Talking about the first and third base coaching situation for the Mustangs, though, it's Cole Kalman who's over there at first today. He does it often. His pitch missing for ball one. Cootway with a single and a double. Single knocked in a run back in the third. 5-2 Mustangs, top of five. First and third with one away. It's the 1-0. Swing and a miss, 1-1. Cole Kalman, of course, has coaching experience. He was the hitting coach for his alma mater, Northwest Nazarene University, this spring before coming back to rejoin the Mustangs, who he was traded to last year. Started with Yuba Sutter. Pitch called a strike, fastball on the outer edge. 1-2 on Adam Cootway. Getting the start in left field tonight. He hasn't played a ton out there. It's primarily been right field, occasionally in center when Shaver was down with an injury. 1-2, low and away. Evens the count. But he can handle all the outfield positions, as he's shown, and has shown well. Already with a nice play out there and left, barehanding a ball off the wall. Of course, always solid at the plate. In addition to the fielding, 2 for 2 tonight. Mustangs had two cycles last week. Why not bring it up? Cootway's halfway there tonight. Single and a double as he bounces it foul. 2-2. Mustangs have scored once this frame. Lead by 3. This after the Paddleheads got on the board with a couple of runs in the fourth. Bouncing ball toward third, gloved by Casarelli. Bobbles, can't get it cleanly. Everybody's safe. That'll be an error on Casarella. It should still give the RBI to Adam Cootway, as the runner was going to score with less than two outs. Or less than a third out, I should say. There's one out in the inning. They're at first and second. So Cootway aboard. He should have his second. Yes, his second RBI of the game. E5 on the play. And now Patrick Mills launches one out to right. Welcome back. First game off the injured list, and Patrick Mills hits his 6th home run of the year. A 3-run homer. It's now 9-2 Billings. That traveled 405 feet off the bat of Patrick Mills. 9-2. As John McHenry now at the plate, he'll shoot one into center field, a base hit. Mustangs have scored 5 times in the inning. Michael Soper at an RBI single, and Cootway on the error drove in a run before that 3-run homer by Patrick Mills. McHenry at first for Kyle Miklas. After this discussion between Gutierrez and Tom Reisinger, as they talk, attention Mustangs fans. Archie Cochran Ford puts the pedal to the metal with the Billings Mustangs. 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Now you're in Archie Cochran Ford Mustang country. 9-2 Mustangs, top of the 5th inning. Nicklaus 0-for-2 as he hits one high out toward right field. Apodaca on the run will make the catch in front of the track. That's out number two. Brings up A.J. Shaver. McHenry at first, two outs. Shaver 1-for-2 in the game. Singled and scored back in the third inning. This time he flies one out toward right field, but foul. It'll tail out of play. Shaver, the ninth man to hit in this fifth inning. All nine have come to the plate this frame against Tom Riesinger. There is action, a right-hander getting loose. And the paddlehead pen, that's the righty Jack Robinson. 0-1 to Shaver. Call the strike. 0-2. Five hits in this inning for the Mustangs. 11 in the ball game. We're in the top of the fifth. Mustangs lead by 7. 0-2. Runner goes. Hit on the ground towards short. Gobbled up Bermudez. His throw to first is in time to end the inning. Patrick Mills with the big shot. A 3-run homer. Part of a 5-run inning for the Mustangs. We go to the bottom of 5. It's the Mustangs 9 and the Paddleheads 2. This is Billings Mustangs Baseball on HTN and ESPN Billings.

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3: Lead 9-2 over the Paddleheads. Julian Garcia out for his fifth inning of work. Will face the 9-1-2 hitters of Missoula, starting with the left-handed hitting Ty Yukimoto, who takes down low for ball one. Yukimoto flied out to Shaver in center field, his first go-around back in the third inning. Garcia worked 3 hitless innings to start off the ball game. They finally got a knock, the Paddleheads did, in the fourth. A walk and a double started it off, and then a double 2 outs later by Michael Kazuski. It was a 2-run, 2-bagger to get them on the board as the 2-0 up high, 3 and 0 on Yukimoto. At the time, after that Kazuski 2-run double, it was a 4-2 ball game. Mustangs would score 5 times in the top of the fifth to open it back up. 9-2. We're now in the bottom of 5 as the 3-0 misses low. It's a 4-pitch walk. Walks have really been the lone blemish on Garcia in this one. Again, there were the 2 doubles, but it's 4 walks now in the game against just 2 hits. Runner at first for the top of the order. Here's a guy who hasn't had to swing the bat, Will Bermudez. He's drawn 2 of those 4 free passes as he pops one foul off to the left for strike one. And the Paddleheads did get a couple of hits in the fourth. There will be no-hitters in today's game. However, on this day in baseball history, there was one of the more interesting no-hitters, in my opinion, in MLB history. And after this 0-1, I'll tell you why. This is hit out to second base on a line. McHenry gloved it. Back into first safely is Yukimoto. Bermudez lines out to second for out number one. Brings up Nick Klemp. But on this day, 1917, Red Sox starting pitcher Babe Ruth. You may have heard of him. He was a pitcher before all of his slugging days. Babe Ruth started the game on the mound for the Red Sox. As a pitch to Nick Klemp is in for a strike, 0-1. He started the game through 4 straight balls, so he walked the first man up. Didn't agree with the calls of the umpires. He thought a couple of those should have been strikes. He exchanged words with the umpire. Things got heated and then threw a punch at the home plate official as a swing and miss makes it 0-2. Babe Ruth is actually a very hot-tempered player, was during his days, and immediately got ejected for that. It would later serve a 10-game suspension as well, but that meant he walked the leadoff man and was out of the game. Someone else had to come in as the 0-2 up and in, ball one. And the man who came in was named Ernie Shore. If you've heard of the Ernie Shore no-hitter, it's happened on this day, 1917. He comes in for Babe Ruth, retires 27 straight batters, every man he faced. Pitch outside, 2-2 on Klemp. And for years, they considered that a perfect game. As a matter of fact, he actually got a double play in that first inning, so he actually only had to retire 26 men, 27 outs as a swing and a miss. Klemp is down on strikes. Two away for Apodaca. Mustangs 9, Paddle Heads 2 are in the bottom of the fifth. For years, that was considered a perfect game because it was 27 outs. He retired every man he faced. But then in the 1990s, again, this happened in 1917. In the 90s, MLB came in and said, no, that's a no-hitter. It's a combined no-hitter because a guy did reach base on a walk, even though it was 27 batters. He retired 27 outs. It's a combined no-hitter, so they took away the perfect game. It is in the record books as a combined no-hitter. So Babe Ruth walked a man, punched an umpire, got ejected, and is credited with a combined no-hitter on this day in 1917. As Enzo Apodaca has an 0-2 count, runner at first, Yukimoto, with two away in the inning. Again, that's probably my favorite no-hitter story in MLB history, is a check swing. He went around for strike three. A couple more punch outs for Julian Garcia. He has 8 Ks in the ball game as we're on to the sixth. It's the Mustangs 9 and the Paddleheads 2. This is Billings Mustangs Baseball on HTN and ESPN Billings.
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3: Top of the sixth here in Missoula. Brandon Januska on the call. It's the Mustangs 9 and the Paddleheads 2. As leading things off for the Mustangs, it's Cam Bowen. Fourth time up to the plate. And he'll do it against a new pitcher into the ball game. We've got a lefty out there. This is Connor Brinson. Connor Brinson now on the mound. The 0-1 misses for a ball. 1-1. I'm assuming it's Brinson, actually. There's no number 7 on the roster, but there is a guy without a number who is a new addition, so process of elimination, we'll call it. He is a left-hander, 6'1", 180, new addition to the squad, Connor Brinson. That's called strike two. 1-2 on Bowen, who's 1-for-3 in the ball game. That all came, of course, against the starter, Tom Riesinger. We'll give you the numbers on Tom after this 1-2 delivery by the left-hander. Long look in. Now time called, so let's give you the numbers right now, anyway. Tom Riesinger goes 5 innings. He's charged with 9 runs. Only 8 of them were earned on 11 hits. No walks. He struck out 4 through 80 pitches in the ball game. 1-2 pitch from Brinson. Misses outside. 2-2. All pitching changes, of course, are sponsored by Archie Cochran Forge. Up online anytime at BillingsFord.com. Now a pitch down low. That was ball four to Cam Bowen. So Bowen draws the walk to lead off the sixth inning. Runner aboard for Michael Soper, left on left. Connor Brinson, mentioned 6'1", 180 pounds. He's 23 years old. From Columbia, South Carolina, he went to school at North Greenville University. All one count on Soper. After striking out his first time against Reese Singer, back-to-back RBI singles his next two times up. He takes down low, 1-1. 9-2 Billings. The offense continuing to do damage out here against their in-state rivals. Scored 64 runs over a three-game span last week. They've scored 9 times so far tonight. It's a foul off to the left and out of play. 1-2 on the left-handed hitting third baseman, Michael Soper. Mustangs are on the road all week. This is game one of six against the Paddleheads as Bowen took off. The ball down low. That's a stolen base. It popped away from the catcher Gutierrez, so no chance to make a throw. Bowen into second with his 10th steal of the year. He's been caught just once. Nobody out, man at second base. 2-2 the count on Soper. Brinson kicks and fires. It's fisted out toward left. Coming in is Dean. He dives. It's off his body and drops. Bowen around third. He'll score. That's a base hit for Michael Soper. Just knuckled one the other way. That was a tough play for Dean. A sinking line drive. He dove, got to it. Just couldn't reel it in. That is a base hit. So that is the third straight RBI single for Michael Soper. He's at first with nobody out. Mustangs have reached double digits. It's 10-2. Here's Muniz, who takes ball one upstairs. Mustangs, this is game one of a six-game road trip here in Missoula before they'll head back home to host Idaho Falls next week, a week from today. Pitch missing, 2-0 on Muniz. That'll be a four-game series. The Mustangs have a game to make up against the Chuckers, so it'll be a doubleheader on June 30th, a week from today, at Dealer Park. So buy your tickets, two for the price of one. Doubleheader action next Tuesday. That'll start at 5:05 at Dealer Park. Then normal 6:35 start times Wednesday and Thursday when the Mustangs host the Idaho Falls Chuckers. 3-0 on Muniz is up high. It's a four-pitch walk. Of course, if you want tickets to any of those games when the Mustangs return home, you can get them. 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But until then, the Mustangs are here in Missoula for six games, including today. 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That'll be next Thursday, not this coming Thursday, a week from it. on July 2nd against the Idaho Falls Chuckers. 10-2 Mustangs. We're on the top of the sixth. Both runners take off. Pitch up high to Jimerson. And it's a double steal. Give the stolen base to Soper and Muniz. They're at second and third. And correction, that was called a strike. 0-1 the count on Jimerson. Now a fly ball out toward right field, ranging to his right. Apodaca makes the catch. Tagging from third is Soper. He'll score as the throw goes to second. It's 11-2 Billings in the top of the sixth. That's the first out of the inning. Sacrifice fly for Jimerson. Here's Adam Cootway. Single and a double his first two trips. Reached on an error his last time up. Got an RBI on that reach. He's driven in two tonight. He has an 0-1 count. Swung through a breaking ball. Now the next offering is a called strike at the top of the zone. Charlie Muniz, the runner at second base. One out in the inning. 0-2. Lifted down the right field line. It's off the top of the wall. That'll score a run. Cootway is into second base. He'll stop there. His second double of the game. That hit off the top of the right field wall at its highest point. To stay in the yard, it's an RBI double. Cootway's knocked in three tonight, and it's 12-2 Billings. Muniz scored on the play. It's now Cootway at second. It's Patrick Mills takes down low, ball one. Pat hit a three-run homer his last time up. Hit it 405 feet out to right field. 1-0 in for a strike, 1-1. Mills activated ahead of today's ball game from the injured list. One of a trio of moves made by the Mustangs in terms of additions to the active roster. It's called strike, makes it 1-2. Mills was activated, and they also brought in two new pitchers to the squad. Right-handers Aaron Calhoun and Mitch Dye were added to the Mustangs roster. Calhoun last pitched in the MLB Draft League with the Frederick Keys last year. That was after wrapping up his collegiate career at University of Texas Arlington last spring. Mills swings and misses for strike three. There's two away. Cootway at second, two down for John McHenry. Will bat right-handed for the first time tonight. 12-2 Mustangs, top of six. The other pitcher the Mustangs added, right-hander Mitch Dye, who finished his collegiate career this spring pitching in the Big Ten at University of Illinois, the Fighting Illini, out in Urbana-Champaign. So, of course, making those moves, the Mustangs had to make moves on the other end. They released first baseman Jack Naylor and left-handed pitcher Ray Euson in corresponding moves. And you might ask, you said three additions, only two releases. That's because the Pioneer League decided, starting this week, to add an extra roster spot. So the rosters coming into this season were 24 man with a 25th draft pick. 25th man had to be a PBL tryout draft pick. They've added one onto that, so it's now up to 26 men, including your draft pick, as a ball down in the dirt, 3-0 on John McHenry. Correction, that was ball four. That's the walk on McHenry. They're now at first and second for Kyle Miklas. 12-2 Mustangs, top of the sixth. Miklas 0-3. First pitch up high, ball one. If he can get a hit, then every man in the Mustang starting lineup would have at least one knock tonight. The 1-0. Called a strike. 1-1. Nicklaus hit 5 home runs over the 3-game span last week here in Missoula. The 1-1. Cracked in the air, deep out toward right field. Apodaca is back, and he's done it again. Right on cue for Kyle Nicklaus. His 6th home run in Missoula this year, as that is his 7th home run overall, a 2-run shot. It's now 15. Make the 3-run shot, 15-2. Mustangs in front, top of the 6th inning. Also makes it a 6-run 6th inning so far for Billings. Kyle Nicklaus gets his hit out of the way, so now every Mustang has, in fact, recorded at least one hit in the ballgame tonight as A.J. Shaver takes ball one. Second home run by the Mustangs in this game as Shaver hits one on the ground into left field that'll head toward the corner. Shaver turn around first. He'll stop at second base as the throw from Dean comes back to the infield. It's a 2-out double for A.J. Runner in scoring position for Cameron Bowen. The Mustangs have officially batted around. This is the 10th man to the plate. Bouncing ball through the left side. Shaver around third. He'll score. And it's 16-2 Billings. That was a seeing eye single through the left side. Just got by Cassarella and Bermudez to find its way into left. Shaver scores. Give Bowen the RBI, his first driven in today. He entered play tonight, leading the entire Pioneer League in runs batted in, including that one a moment ago. He's now knocked in 44 on the year. As Michael Soper took strike one. Soper's 3-for-4, 3 straight RBI singles. Each of his last 3 times up takes low 1-1. That includes earlier in this 6th inning. 11th man to come to the plate against Brinson this frame. Connor Brinson in his paddlehead debut tonight. 1-1. Popped high in the air, left side of the infield. Bermudez, the shortstop, waits, takes a step to his right, and makes the catch. To end the inning. The Mustangs add on. They lead it 16-2 as we go to the bottom of 6. This is Billings Mustangs baseball on HTN and ESPN Billings.
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3: Sixth inning here in Missoula. It's been all Mustangs so far tonight. They lead it 16-2 over the Paddleheads. If you've been out to Missoula before, you know about the bottom of their sixth innings. They call it the peanut inning. As Garcia's first pitch is in tight. Ball one to C.J. Dean. 1-for-2 with a double and a run scored. If the Paddleheads score in the sixth inning, everyone in attendance gets a free bag of peanuts courtesy of Texas Roadhouse as a pop foul off to the right goes out of play. 1-1 on the Paddlehead left fielder. So if you hear it on the broadcast, chants, they're chanting peanuts throughout this inning. Right now, it's a little call and response. I say P, you say nuts. That's going on right now. It's the 1-1 from Garcia. Fouled back, 1-2. Garcia broke the hearts of these Missoula fans last Tuesday. He did not give up a run in the peanut inning 1 week ago. He'll look to replicate that feat here today. Mustangs scored 7 times in the top of the sixth inning, but that doesn't count. Not for the free peanuts. Mustangs lead it 16-2 as the 1-2. Check swing foul off to the right. Dean Stone Casarella, 4-5-6 for Missoula in this sixth inning. Mustangs have led ever since a tally in the top of two. The 1-2. Swing and a miss. Dean is out number one. That ties the season high for strikeouts for the right-hander Julian Garcia. His 9th punch out of the game. He's still 4 off his career high of 13. He did that in a game against Glacier last year. 13 strikeouts in one contest is Tyler Stone. 0-for-2, he's one of those strikeout victims. Takes outside, ball one. Struck out swinging in the second. He popped up to Bowen, the shortstop, in the fourth. 16-2, Billings. The 1-0 to Stone. Swing and a miss. Now Garcia's 1-1. In tight for ball two. Mustangs have a couple of 3-run homers in the game tonight. I thought one of them for a moment was a 2-run shot. If it had been, that would have been brought to you by Home 2 Suites by Hilton Billings. The 2-1. Swing and a miss. 2-2. They sponsor all 2-run homers by Mustangs hitters all season long. Home 2 Suites by Hilton, located right down the road from Dealer Park. Lights are starting to turn on here at Allegiance Field. It's the 2-2, swing and a miss. Chased it in the dirt, Miklas applies the tag. Back-to-back punch-outs, and if you go back to the fifth inning, that's now 4 straight strikeouts. For Julian Garcia, he now has a new season high of 10. It brings up Xavier Casarilla. He's 0-for-2, grounded to third and struck out looking. That strikeout unique in the fact that it was a called strike. So swing and a foul back, 0-1. Casarilla the only one to strike out looking tonight. The other 9 have all been swinging. 16-2 Mustangs, bottom of 6 with 2 outs, bases empty. 0-1, breaking ball, misses inside, 1-1. If you're just joining us, Garcia retired 8 in a row after a leadoff walk in the first. He went 3 no-hit innings. Battleheads tagged him for a couple of hits and a couple of runs in the fourth. Mustangs were already up 4-0 at that point as a pop-up. In back of short, Bowen on the outfield grass. He makes the catch to end the inning. Ever since then, the Mustangs have added on. They lead 16-2 as we go to the seventh. This is Billings Mustangs baseball on HTN and ESPN Billings.
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3: 7 from Missoula, Brandon Januska on the call, and a new arm on the mound for the Paddleheads. This is right-hander Grant Garza, 25 years of age, 6 foot, 185 pounds. From UT Tyler, University of Texas Tyler. Pitch up high, ball one, 16-2, Mustangs lead it.

0: High ball three. Sun setting off to our left. We haven't really seen the sun. It's cloudy skies here in Missoula, but a beautiful night for baseball as it's up high. Ball four, Muniz draws the walk. He's now reached each of the last three times up, a single and two free passes. It brings up Demias Jimerson. One for three, an RBI triple and a sac fly tonight for Demias. 16-2 Mustangs. Game one of six between these two teams this week. Righty on righty, Garza's pitch, swing and a miss, 0-1. Garza this year is on for the 14th time. He leads all Missoula pitchers in appearances. 2-0 record, an 8.46 ERA. The 0-1 popped up, foul territory, first base side. Stone over with room, makes the catch in front of the Mustangs' dugout. Jimerson is out number one, and it brings up Adam Cootway. Garza has thrown 22 and a third innings, 16 strikeouts, 14 walks. Pitch to Adam Cootway, swing and a miss, 0-1. Cootway has three hits, he's 3-for-4. He's driven in three, a couple of doubles tonight. 0-1. In for a strike. On the season, Cootway now up to double digits in two baggers, 10 of them on the year. The 0-2 up high. Muniz at first. Not much of a stolen base threat. As a matter of fact, none in his pro career. That was after having none in his collegiate career. It's the 1-2, low and away, 2-2. So if he wants to shock everybody, he could take off for second base right about now. One out, 2-2 count, 16-2 Mustangs. Short lead over at first, not going. The 2-2 hit on the ground by Casarella and into left field, a base hit. We'll see how they end up scoring that, actually. Casarella tried to do a backhanded play. Wasn't necessarily routine. Looks like that will be a base hit. I agree with that call. Give the hit to Cootway. He's got four of them in the ball game, and it brings up Pat Mills. Takes outside for ball one. Mills is 1-for-4, and the one was a big one. A three-run homer. Back in the fifth against the starter, Riesinger. He lifts this one out toward left center field. Kazuski on the run, and cutting in front is Dean, the left fielder, to make the catch. Or out number two. May have been a little bit of miscommunication out there. It looked like Kazuski was there, and Dean cut in front of the center fielder to make the grab. They do record the out, two away for John McHenry. Runners at first and second. Breaking ball, strike one on John. Back to hitting from the left side. He was 2-for-3 hitting from this side against the starter, Riesinger. Drew a walk from the right side of the plate against Brinson. This is on the ground to short. Bermudez will race to the bag ahead of Cootway, touching second to end the inning. Mustangs don't score, leave a pair. It's time to stretch here in Missoula. Mustangs 16, Paddleheads 2. 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
6: Bottom of the seventh inning here in Missoula. It's the Mustangs 16 and the Paddleheads 2. Julian Garcia continues to work. He is up at 91 pitches through his first six innings tonight. Michael Kaczewski to lead things off. He drove in both paddleheads runs against Garcia. He hits one out toward left center field. Shaver and Cootway racing in. It's the left fielder, Adam Cootway, who makes the catch for out number one. Kaczewski had a two-run double back in the fourth. That's the only run-scoring knock for Missoula tonight. Mustang 16, paddleheads 2. And Garcia has really settled in. He struck out four in a row at one point before a pop-up ended the sixth inning. Last man to reach was to lead off the fifth, a Yukimoto walk. He's only allowed two hits. Both of them came in that two-run fourth. 0-1 count on the switch-hitting catcher, Sergio Gutierrez, 0-2, two punch-outs. Outside for a ball. Garcia with 10 strikeouts tonight. That's a new season high. His career high is 13. Mustangs lead by 14. It's 16-2 as the 1-1. Foul tip, 1-2. Let's take a look at some of the other scores as well from around the Pioneer League. This out-of-town scoreboard update brought to you by Pepsi. Out in Glacier, the Range Riders with an 8-2 lead over the Red Pocket Mobiles. That game's in the bottom of the sixth. Top of the sixth inning in Boise, it's the Hawks 6 and the Ogden Raptors 4. As a 1-2 from Garcia to Gutierrez. Popped high in the air, foul territory third base side. Michael Soper ranging over. He's got it, two away. Bottom of the fifth inning in Idaho Falls, it's the Great Falls Chuckers 10, or rather Great Falls Voyagers 10. Meanwhile, the Chuckers just won. Voyagers 10, Chuckers 1. Bottom of the fifth in Idaho Falls. Bottom of the fourth in Yuba, it's the Long Beach Coast 2 and the Freebirds nothing. And top of the third in Modesto, scoreless game, Oakland Ballers and Modesto Roadsters. Here in Missoula, it's the Mustangs 16 and the Paddleheads 2. Two outs and a ground ball base hit through the left side for Tai Yukimoto. Third hit of the game for the Paddleheads. Two out knock brings up the top of the order for Will Bermudez. We're in the bottom of the seventh here between the Mustangs and Missoula. The out-of-town scoreboard update was brought to you by Pepsi. Bermudez, 0-1. He walked twice. He lifts one out toward deep left center field. Cootway and Shaver will watch, and that will sail out of here. A two-run homer for Will Bermudez. That gives the fans here in Missoula something to cheer about. Haven't had a whole lot against Garcia tonight. That makes it a 16-4 ball game. On the ninth home run of the year for Bermudez, he's now tied with Xavier Cassarella for the team lead in that department. Mustangs 16, Paddleheads 4, bottom of the seventh inning. And now lifted out to right field. Nick Klemp skies one for Jimerson, who waits and has it. That ends the inning. Will Bermudez goes deep for the ninth time this year. He makes it 16-4. Mustangs still in front as we go to the eighth. 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
1: Top of the eighth inning, Kyle Miklas to lead things off. Mustangs 16, Paddleheads 4. Miklas, slow dribbler back to the mound. It's gloved and throw over to first in time. Grant Garza throws out Miklas on for his second inning of work. One away. Goes 1-3 on the putout. A soft roller back to the mound. Here's A.J. Shaver, 2-for-4, a single and a double tonight. Four Mustangs, top of the eighth inning. Shaver takes a first pitch strike. Mustangs with one in the second, three in the third. Paddleheads got two back in the fourth, made it a 4-2 game, and that's the closest we've been ever since. Swing and a miss. 0-2 on Shaver. Mustangs would add 5 in the 5th, 7 more in the 6th, making it 16-2. And then the Paddleheads just scored 2 back in the bottom of the 7th on a Bermudez 2-run homer. 1-2 count on A.J. Shaver. The Mustangs have a couple of long balls tonight. It's the 1-2. Down in the dirt, 2-2. Patrick Mills in his first game off the IL hit a 3-run homer in the 5th. Then one inning later, Kyle Miklas hit a 3-run shot in the 6th. Two two to Shaver. Up high, he's worked it full. Game one of a six-game series for these two teams. This is the payoff pitch. Called strike three. We have a challenge from Shaver. Mustangs have one remaining. Red Pocket Mobile strike zone challenge. It's overturned. Ball four. That's a good challenge by AJ. Mustangs still with one in their pocket. Paddleheads have a challenge still as well. Top of the order, Cam Bowen. Was retired his first two times up. He's reached each of the three times since. See, lines one into left field. There's another hit. Rolls all the way to the wall. Shaver will go to third, and to second base is Bowen. He's got himself a double. Third hit, he's walked once. They're at second and third with one away for Michael Soper. For Cameron Bowen, that's double number 12 on the year. Leads the team in two baggers. Soper has three hits in the game. He's knocked in three. The three runs batted in are a new career high for him. Four hits would be the most, would tie the most he's had in a game. He has three so far. Four hit game last week, last Thursday here in Missoula when he hit for the cycle. Has a strike on him. Now the 0-1. Fouled back into the net. 0-2. Soper, in his first pro season, wrapped up his collegiate career at the D2 level with Westmont College in 2025. Second and third, one away. 16-4 Mustangs, top of the eighth inning. The 0-2. Bouncing ball right side, charging Yukimoto, and it gets through into right field. That'll be an error on Yukimoto. Give the RBI still to Soper. As the run was going to score, Shaver comes in. That makes it 17-4. Soper with a new mark for his career high. Three was already his high. Now four runs batted in. Reaches on an E4. Bowen's now at third base. One away, Charlie Muniz. First pitch home. Down in the dirt, low and away, ball one. Every Mustang in the lineup has at least one hit tonight. Muniz has just one, but he's reached three times. He's walked his last two plate appearances, including once against Garza as he swings and misses 1-1. Now the 1-1 up high for ball two. Fans, tomorrow night, same two teams playing each other all week long, and tomorrow night you'll get to see one of the new Mustangs make his first Mustang start. 2-1 breaking ball inside, 3-1. That'll be right-hander Mitch Dye, who's expected to make his Mustang debut on the hill tomorrow night. Just wrapped up his college career at University of Illinois, Fighting Illini in the Big Ten. Foul off to the right, out of play, 3-2. Full count on Muniz. Team leader in home runs, he has 11 of them on the year. Came into today, that was tied for the second most in the league. First and third, the 3-2 hit on the ground to third. Casarella bobbles and has to go to first to get the out there. Mustangs may have caught a break, could have potentially been a around the horn double play. Instead, it goes as an out, no error. So they did get the out at first base, cannot assume a double play. A run scored on the play, giving RBI to Muniz. That was Bowen who crossed the dish, 18-4 Mustangs. Runner at second base for Demias Jimerson. He takes a first pitch called strike. As for Muniz, it goes down as an RBI ground out. Simply went 5-3 on the putout. Two outs in the inning. Pitch outside, 1-1 on Jimerson. He's 1-4. RBI triple back in the third, his second triple of the year. Sack fly as well. He's driven in two. Swing and a miss. 1-2. Runner at second, that's Michael Soper. Reached on an error. The 1-2 pitch, cracked in the air, deep left field. If it's fair, it's well out of here. That's inside the foul pole. Demias Jimerson with the home run. Mustangs add a pair. Two-run shot. It's now 8. Make that 20-4. Of course, all two-run homers by the Mustangs this year are sponsored by Home 2 Suites by Hilton Billings, located right down the road from Dealer Park. 394 feet off the bat of Jimerson. It's only 309 to the left field foul pole. That was about 5 feet or so inside the foul pole. Now a couple of pitches inside to Adam Cootway. For Jimerson, that's home run number 5 of the year, and he really likes Home 2 Suites by Hilton. Or at least it seems like it, because 3 of his home runs have been of the 2-run variety. 3-0 count on Cootway. The pitch is in for a strike, 3-1. Adam with a four-hit performance. He's 4-5. Three knocked in as the 3-1 outside ball four. 20-4 Mustangs. This is the fourth game this season between these two teams. Mustangs have put up 20 or more in 3 of those 4 contests, including a season-high 27 last week on Tuesday. Swing and a miss from Pat Mills, 0-1. 1-5, a 3-run homer for Mills tonight. Oh, one. Misses for a ball outside to the left-handed slugger. 1-1 the count. Mustangs with 20 runs on 19 hits have not made an error. Meanwhile, the Paddleheads 4 runs on 4 hits with an error, as with 2 errors, as this is popped up behind second base. Bermudez, the shortstop, has it to end the inning. Demias Jimerson goes deep. A 2-run shot. Mustangs lead it 20-4. So we go to the bottom of the 8th inning. 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
1: 20-4, Mustangs lead it, 3-4-5 for the Paddleheads. Mustang right-hander takes one off his foot. It pops over to Soper at third. Throw across in time to get Enzo Apodaca. How about that? It goes 1-5-3 on the putout. It was shot right back on the ground. Hit the foot or the cleat of Julian Garcia, and he's immediately waving to manager Craig Maddox saying, get back in the dugout. I'm good. I'm settled in, locked in here tonight. Let's keep going. Mustang skipper made it about to the foul line and then turned around, said, all right, you're good, I'll go back. Julian is ready to continue. Apodaca out number one. Here's C.J. Dean. First pitch home. Lifted in the air right field. Playable for Jimerson. He's trotting inwards. And makes the catch. 2 quick outs for Garcia in the 8th inning. And that Apodaca ground out goes 1-5-3 off the pitcher to the third baseman who threw over to first. Now 2 away for Tyler Stone. Stone 0-3, a couple of strikeouts tonight. 20-4 Mustangs, 2 outs in the 8th. Garcia tonight with 10 punch-outs in the game. Is 0-1 to Stone. Down low. No action in the Mustangs bullpen. Wouldn't expect there to be any. Julian Garcia is locked in here tonight. 2 outs in the 8th. It's the 1-1. Lifted in the air deep to right field. This will push Jimerson back to the track. He makes the catch up against the wall. Stone gave it a ride. Jimerson tracked it down. It's a 1-2-3 frame for Garcia, and we are off to the 9th. Mustangs 20, Paddleheads 4. 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
1: Top of the ninth inning from Allegiance Field at Ogren Park here in Missoula, Montana. Brandon Januska on the call. John McHenry to lead things off against Jeremy Piakowicz. This is on the ground to second. Yukimoto throws out McHenry, one away here in the ninth inning. There is action for the first time now in the Mustangs bullpen as I look down to the right field line. That's one of the newcomers, right-hander Aaron Calhoun, who's getting loose. Might see his Mustang debut tonight. As Miklas hits one high in the air, shallow center, racing in Kazuski, going out Bermudez. And it's the short step in the center field grass who makes the catch. Two quick outs here in the ninth inning. This battlehead pitching change is brought to you by Archie Cochran Ford. 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First pitch now to A.J. Shaver is in for a called strike. 20-4 Mustangs, two outs, top of the ninth inning. And the pitch low and away for a ball. Piakowicz, a position player. I couldn't find him initially amongst the pitchers. He's not a pitcher. He's listed with the infielders, Jeremy Piakowicz. 5'7", 165 for the infielder. Who's on the mound here in the ninth. Breaking ball inside, 2-2. So with the Mustangs up by 16. We have our first position player on the mound tonight. Top of nine. And the 2-2 pitch. Hit on the ground towards short. Bermudez bobbles. Throw to first is not in time. Shaver with his speed. Any simple mistake will easily be a costly one. See how they score this one. They'll give him the hit. A.J. Shaver beats it out. Third hit of the ball game. Shaver aboard, two outs, top nine. Bowen lifts one high and deep to left, hooking toward the pole, and foul ball. That's a foul ball. 352 feet off the bat of Cam Bowen. He hooked it a little too much down that left field line. Owen won the count. Three-hit game already for the Mustang shortstop. Two singles, a double. He's walked once, scored three times, and he's knocked in one. It's the 0-1. He's called strike two. Mustangs, 20 runs on 20 hits. Paddleheads, 4 runs on 4 hits. This is on the ground to short. Charging Bermudez has it. Throws out the Mustangs shortstop Cam Bowen. We go to the bottom of the ninth inning. It's the Mustangs 20 and the Paddleheads 4. 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
1: Bottom of the ninth inning here in Missoula, and it's the newcomer Aaron Calhoun to try and close this one out for the Mustangs tonight. That's after 8 sparkling innings by Julian Garcia. First pitch to Casarella is popped up near third base. Michael Soper right inside the bag makes the catch. One pitch, one out. Great start for Calhoun as this pitching change is brought to you by Archie Cochran Ford. 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Calhoun, a newcomer, signed ahead of this road trip, right-hander, 5'10", 180 pounds from Pearland, Texas. 23 years of age as his first pitch to Kazuski misses low for a ball. For the starter, Garcia, he goes 8 innings, allowed 4 runs on 4 hits. 4 walks, he struck out a season-high 10. Pitch down low for a ball. 2-0 on Kazuski, who's 1-for-3, 2-run double back in the fourth. Aaron Calhoun, 23 years of age, last played last summer with the Frederick Keys in the MLB Draft League. This is on the ground to second, backhanded by McHenry. He throws to first. That's 2 quick outs. Just like that, the Paddleheads are down to their final out. It's Sergio Gutierrez. Calhoun last summer in the MLB Draft League, 14 innings, and a 3.86 ERA with one save. 14 strikeouts across 10 relief outings. Pitch up high, ball one to the Paddlehead catcher. Wrapped up his collegiate career last spring, did Calhoun. At University of Texas, Arlington. Mavericks at the D1 level. Pitch outside, 2-0. Gutierrez was 0-for-3 against Garcia tonight. The 2-0. Swing and a miss, 2-1. Calhoun looking for a 1-2-3 Mustang debut to put a close on this one. It's the Mustangs 20 and the Paddleheads 4. The 2-1 pitch. Swing and a miss, 2-2. And the Paddleheads are down to their final strike. Game one of a six-game series between these two. Mustangs one strike away from improving to 10-0 on the road this year. Two balls, two strikes, two outs in the ninth. The pitch. Swing and a miss. That's how it comes to a close here in Missoula. Mustangs win it. A brisk game here despite all the runs scored. Mustangs win big, 20-4 the final. Aaron Calhoun, a 1-2-3 ninth in his Mustang debut. We'll step aside, come right back with your Billings Mustangs postgame show. That's coming your way next. It's the Mustangs 20 and the Paddleheads 4. Stay tuned. Postgame show next right here on HTN and ESPN Billings.
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1: Postgame show, Brandon Januska with you here from Allegiance Field at Ogren Park in Missoula, Montana. Mustangs win big, 20-4 the final over the Paddleheads in game one of this six-game series. And if you're tuning in late, you missed it. It was a quick one here tonight. Despite 24 total runs, just 2 hours and 34 minutes of game time here in Missoula tonight. It blew by despite all the runs scored on the Billings side of the ledger here in this one. And the Mustangs led ever since they scored the first run of the game in the second inning. That was a John McHenry RBI single after Adam Cootway had doubled. Mustangs would add on from there. 3 runs in the third. RBI Knox, Michael Soper, an RBI single. Demias Jimerson, an RBI triple. And Adam Cootway, and an RBI single, making it 4-0 Billings. Then the Paddleheads threatened for their only time, really, tonight. 2 runs coming on a 2-run double by Michael Kazuski in the bottom of the fourth. At the time, that made it a 4-2 ball game, and it was really anyone's game at that point. But top of the fifth, Mustangs wasted no time. They scored 5 times in that frame to really break it open. Added 7 more in the sixth inning. 3-run homers in each of those frames. In the fifth, it was Pat Mills, his 6th home run of the year, a 3-run shot. His first game back from the injured list here tonight. Kyle Miklas went deep, his 7th of the season, and 6th one here in Missoula. 3-run shot in the 6th. Then Demias Jimerson also added a home run. He launched a 2-run homer in the 8th inning, his 5th long ball of the year. A game that saw every Mustang starter with at least one hit tonight. And really, the true story might not even be a hitter, because on the other side of the ledger, Julian Garcia, 8 innings, allowed 4 runs on just 4 hits tonight. He walked 4, struck out 10, hit on 99 pitches in the ball game this evening. Garcia picks up the win. He is 5-0 on the year. Meanwhile, Missoula starter Tom Riesinger takes the loss. He drops to 1-3. We saw the Mustang debut of one of their newcomers. Aaron Calhoun pitched a 1-2-3 ninth inning. Welcome to the Mustangs, Aaron. That's what we love to see. He closed it all out, helped this game stay right around that 2.5-hour mark here tonight. Give you the totals right here for this one. For the victorious Billings Mustangs, they score 20 runs on 20 hits. No errors, left 8 men on base as they improve to 24-6. The Paddleheads, 4 runs on 4 hits, 2 errors, left 4 men on base. They drop to 15-16. A game that, again, took just 2 hours and 34 minutes to complete. We'll do it again tomorrow night, 6:35 first pitch. Tune in for the Veritiv Mustangs pregame show at 6:15. And for the Mustangs, one of their other newcomers, Mitch Dye, the right-hander out of University of Illinois, is expected to make his professional debut tomorrow night right here in Missoula. That'll do it for us here tonight. Mustangs 20, Paddleheads 4. I'd like to thank our producer, Jeremiah Anderson, out with ESPN Billings, our entire home team network crew, and on behalf of everyone who makes Mustangs baseball possible, I'm Brandon Januska saying have a great rest of your night. We'll talk again tomorrow from Missoula, Game 2 between the Mustangs and Paddleheads. The final one more time in the series opener. It's the Billings Mustangs 20 and the Missoula Paddleheads 4. 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
17: A while, it's almost like a free agent move. It may take them a while to build the roster back up, but look, they have Bam, they have Giannis. Those are two elite talents. It gives them an opportunity. It's a bad time to try to assess the Eastern Conference because this is the beginning of transaction season and a lot of teams are going to get better and some might will get worse. But I don't think you're looking at the Heat instantaneously as title contenders, right? You don't see that way, do you?
18: I don't look at them as having home court advantage in the first round. I mean, the Knicks are going to lose some pieces, but their starting five is going to be intact. The Pistons have a young core.
17: Pistons are going to add.
18: I anticipate the Pistons addressing their glaring need for shooting. Cleveland, I think, is going to be at least a good team again. Whether they can break through or not is different. The Pacers are clearly going to be in a position to have a big time bounce back season after this gap year coming off of a finals appearance. Orlando, I think, will be better. Atlanta, I think, will be better. I think that the Heat are probably a playoff team, but I don't know that they're a real threat to make a deep run of the East.
17: We'll have to see what they're able to do. They're a threat to be a highly viewed team. That I will say. All right, Bobby. I want to now focus on the fallout here in Boston.
19: Yeah.
17: not getting this deal done. So Jaylen Brown, you know, there was an attempt to, it was futile. It was an attempt to, I think, try to avoid Jaylen being flagrantly available. But that's, you know, the horse is out of the barn on that. And I'm wondering, you know, and whether or not he decides to do his own media discussion first is, you know, is to be seen.
19: He'll be on Twitch.
17: You know, he may not, you know, I don't know how he feels, but he may not be opposed to having an opportunity to have his own team. You know, he may feel a certain way about being put in trade rumors. I think a lot of players feel that way. I believe that the Celtics, by making him available, are admitting that their team just wasn't good enough and that it wasn't just a matter of having poor injury luck, that they weren't a good enough team to compete in the East, and that, you know, if they've made the decision to offer Jaylen Brown for Giannis, they've probably made the decision to trade Jaylen Brown. And I would expect that there are going to be a handful, if not more, teams who will be in contact with the Celtics if they haven't already, showing interest in trading for Jaylen Brown.
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9: Major damage control and relationship repair, or they're going to basically open the market up for Jaylen Brown. I mean, that's the reality here, is that if they don't think the relationship can be repaired, they'll look for trades.
10: Yeah, I don't even know if it's about, I mean, obviously there's a relationship issue, but I don't even know if it's that. I think it's they're choosing to change the makeup of their team, regardless of how anybody feels about it.
11: It's the continuation of the relationship issues, because whether he's been offered or not, whatever the semantics are, he's been mentioned in trade rumors multiple times now throughout the course of his career. And this went beyond trade rumors. There's no question that he was offered here. And he addressed this on Twitch. He says, to all the people that's doubted me that or want me gone, you're turning me into a monster. Now, okay, you're using his motivation. But this also comes fresh off of him blatantly saying, hey, this was my favorite year of my career. This not the year they won the championship, but the year that he was the unquestioned man on the team was his favorite year of his career. So there's going to be a lot of stuff that needed to be managed regardless, and now you throw this log on the bonfire.
9: But don't you think, like, when you look at Jaylen Brown, and I think it's different than, what was it, 2022, when his name was being mentioned for Durant back then. Like, he's coming off a year, he finished sixth in the MVP. He basically carries this team without Tatum. And now he's being, and I get it, it's Giannis. But he's like, what else I got to do, right? Like, you know, like, do they see me as not on the same level as Giannis, or, you know, a top level player that they're basically going to dangle me out there? And I think, as Brian said, like, you're realizing, like, this iteration of this group probably is just not good enough.
11: Well, and also you have to consider, you can agree, you can disagree. The simple fact is he felt like being second team All-NBA was a snub. He felt snubbed that it wasn't a first team All-NBA section or selection. So, you know, his pride, I don't know if it's fair to say his pride is bruised, but he's going to have his, you know, he's going to puff out his chest and maybe put up his dukes. And, like, this is going to be something that the Celtics front office is going to have to deal with.
10: But the conversations I was having with other teams this afternoon and this evening was, if the Bucks chose the Heat package, was who could trade for Jaylen Brown. I'm not going to get into the speculation zone here because it'll get aggregated and it'll be reports. But, you know, assessing it, I think there's quite a few teams that can make compelling offers for him. None of them, unfortunately, for the Celtics will have Giannis in them. There's not going to be a player of that caliber coming back. But it's possible Jaylen Brown could land multiple players who could be high-level starters. And I think if you look at what the Celtics, their shortcomings are, they need size. They need interior size. That's part of what Giannis would have brought them. And they could use some, you know, some playmaking. And, you know, they could use always, you know, use some shooting, you know, that team. So, you know, I think, Bobby, they may be able to, you know, and the one thing about the Celtics, they've, under Brad Stevens, they've done a very good job of assessing other teams, you know, pro personnel, basically, finding guys who fit with what they want, you know, going out and getting, you know, whether it's Kristaps Porzingis or even Nimi Keita, going out and seeing players on other teams and saying, this would be, you know, Derek White, for example, these guys would be a good fit. And just as the Heat have backup scenarios, the Celtics are an excellent front office. I'm sure they have backup scenarios now with Jaylen Brown, knowing that once they cross this Rubicon...

0: depending on the year, the President's Cup or the Ryder Cup. I don't think every player will play in every single one. But when we look at it, consistently across the board, we will have well over 90% of the best players in each event. And if they take a tournament off, it'll be because, look, maybe they've won early and they want to take a rest, or maybe they want to get ready for a major, whatever happens to be, but it'll be built into the competitive system, so you'll understand the impact on the standings, and it'll be much more in that context in which they make the decision.
1: And how will we have a more compelling end of the season there?
0: Yeah, there's going to be a season finale.
1: Okay.
0: And in that finale, we're really going to award the golfer who has actually won the regular season, which, again, as I said, hardest thing in golf, beat these 120 guys consistently over a defined period of time, but also will determine the promotion relegation. So you'll be watching that series final, and there'll be a lot at stake going on, which will be exciting. And if that's not enough for you, we'll then very quickly pivot to a new competition, which is we're going to take a subset of those top players who qualify for this tour championship, and they're going to play in some match play at an iconic course, and fans will love it.
2: At least the top 90 players in the points list from the championship series will retain their membership for the following season. Staying in Atlanta for the next 3 years or so, that's next. SportsCenter All Night continues. It's ESPN Radio.
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0: finale, we're really going to award the golfer who has actually won the regular season, which, again, as I said, hardest thing in golf, beat these 120 guys consistently over a defined period of time, but also will determine the promotion relegation. So you'll be watching that series final, and there'll be a lot at stake going on, which will be exciting. And if that's not enough for you, we'll then very quickly pivot to a new competition, which is we're going to take a subset of those top players who qualify for this tour championship, and they're going to play in some match play at an iconic course, and fans will love it.
1: At least the top 90 players in the points list from the championship series will retain their membership for the following season. Staying in Atlanta for the next 3 years or so, that's next. SportsCenter All Night continues. It's ESPN Radio.
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7: 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I have no ankle pains, no joint issues of any kind. 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

0: Series will retain their membership for the following season. Staying in Atlanta for the next 3 years or so, that's next. 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

0: Idea called independence. 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

0: But hold on, y'all. Hold on, y'all. I hear where we're going, F. I hear where you're going. This is a lot simpler than we have to make. Like, I understand there's a moral component to this, but this is simple. The NFL is a business predicated on providing entertainment. And at the crux of it has to be merit, right? The spirit of competition. People have to feel like what we're watching, the competition is earnest on both sides, and that there is a level playing field so that the best players win, the best team wins. Gambling threatens that. So the nature of what we're talking about undermines the product that the NFL is putting on. That's why this is different than some of the off-the-field issues that players have had to deal with in the past. We've had players having to deal with DUI. We've had players having to deal with sexual assault. We've had players actually kill people and come back and play in the National Football League. You know why they did? They were allowed to do that because it didn't necessarily threaten the integrity of the product. Gambling threatens the integrity of the product, which is why this scares the hell out of the commissioner and all of the NFL owners.
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7: When I was at Liberty University, the head baseball coach was former Major League player L. Worthington. L. played 16 years in the big leagues and quit the game when he discovered that his San Francisco Giants were stealing signs. You see, L. was a deeply religious man with high morals. Now let me tell you the story of what took place when L was a baseball coach at Liberty. During the 79 season, the Flames had won 16 home games in a row. On April 23rd, they hosted Howard. Following the sixth inning, Howard led 5-4. But due to some rain delays, the game had run long, and the school's cafeteria was about to close. You see, back in those days, the home team fed the opposing ball club following the game. Now, as much as Coach Worthington wanted to win, he was also one to follow the rules. So Coach forfeited the game so that the Howard players could get to the cafeteria before it closed. I have to be honest, at the time I was really upset that Coach had his team's winning streak come to an end like that. But today, I admire L. Worthington for what he did.
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8: Good morning. I'm Scott Fredericks, and this look at the latest in Billings area news for this Wednesday, June 24th. Well, yesterday, Intermountain Health St. Vincent's Regional Hospital announced a $5 million gift from the Fortin Family Foundation. The leadership investment will expand access to advanced pediatric services for children and families across Montana, Wyoming, and the Western Dakotas. Ty Welchin of Intermountain Health.
9: The Fortin Foundation has been a wonderful partner going back over 50 years, helping us with advancements in the pediatric intensive care unit, pediatric specialties, and across so many other areas of care here at St. Vincent. And their leadership gift really sets the stage for wonderful things to come as the community continues to wrap its arms around this project and the greater event that we're trying to have happen here, which is the transformation of healthcare in Billings and across Montana. Philanthropy is critical to a project like this. In fact, it makes sure that a project like this can happen.
8: E-bikes and e-scooters are becoming more common in communities across Montana. Nonstop Local talked with Dean Cromwell, owner of the Spoke Shop in Billings, on some safety precautions.
10: Wear a helmet. Be aware of your surroundings. Lights are important. Be seen on a bike, particularly if you're on a road-type bike or a path bike. Having lights that blink or bright clothing, like super bright lights. These are really important things to have.
8: And that's been a look at the latest in Billings area news on ESPN Billings.
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13: Partly cloudy, up into the 70s today. Tomorrow, a higher risk of storms. I'm Ed McIntosh from Q2. Temperatures are pretty consistent next couple of days. Mid-70s with a mix of clouds and sun and a light east breeze today. Overnight temperatures in the low 50s. Tomorrow, back into the mid, maybe upper 70s, but a better chance of showers and storms. 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
3: Yes. Yes.
5: Wow, I am hilarious.
0: This is Who Said It?
4: They're trying to stump us. 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
3: What are we talking about?
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4: Time now for Who Said It? Chris Canty, Michelle Smallman, Evan Cohen, the three hosts of this show, go head-to-head with our producers, led by Cam Pratt and Nuno today, with Patty the Caddy out on the golf course with Michael Kim, Travelers Championship, Pro-Am, at Unsports ESPN, at Unsports Like on Instagram, Unsports ESPN on Twitter. Follow along for Pat's day caddying, and Jovante is off. They give us five pieces of audio. We have to identify who's speaking in the audio. There should be some context clues, maybe some vocal clues by the voice. Here we go, head-to-head. Producers, Vegas East, go ahead.
6: When it was a goal, I think I looked back and I saw my teammates running around me. I was like, oh, Lord, and I had to run. And then I ended up running and celebrating with them, and I think it just made me very emotional in the moment.
4: Alex Freeman, maybe?
5: Play it again.
6: When it was a goal, I think I looked back and I saw my teammates running around me. I was like, oh, Lord, and I had to run. And then I ended up running and celebrating with them, and I think it just made me very emotional in the moment.
4: I mean, we had two goals against Australia. One was an own goal by Australia. The other was by Alex Freeman. That would be my guess. I could be
3: Let's
4: wrong.
3: Let's go, Alex Freeman.
5: Let's do it.
4: Alex Freeman,
5: like it
4: United States. Oh, okay.
5: No, that's the timer.
4: Oh, Alex Freeman. Nice.
3: Nicely done.
4: I didn't like that buzz.
5: Yeah,
4: that,
5: that's
4: that
5: a was a bit
4: or ding.
5: Yay,
4: that was like,
5: buzz.
4: Yeah, whatever. Alex Freeman.
5: Good job, Evan Cohen.
3: Good job,
4: Evan.
3: All
4: right. Back. There we go. Now we got it.
5: A little more enthusiastic.
4: Right.
5: Yes, club horn.
4: That's
5: love
4: right.
5: it.
4: That's right. Next one.
7: It was great. You know, I got surrounded by a great group of guys. I mean, seeing AJ go off the board, you know, Merez, Koa, myself, and we had really good high school guys that were playing high level. I mean, we had a great squad. I had a great squad, and I mean, it helped.
4: Okay, AJ DeBanza, Merez Johnson, Koa Pete. Who else was on their high school team or AAU team? Where would that have been? The Boston area? See, AJ. Well, Koa was the last pick of the first round. See, AJ. Can you play it again? Oh, jeez.
5: Obviously, someone from last night, but who?
4: Mikael Brown Jr., maybe, because he was on our show, and maybe they're trying to use that against us.
3: Yeah, I could see them doing something crafty like that.
4: We'll go Mikael Brown Jr., Louisville, Brooklyn Nets.
5: Yes! You got it!
3: Evan Cohen!
4: Let's go!
5: Good
3: Look
5: job,
3: at
5: Evan!
3: You, Ev.
5: Wow,
4: Look at that!
5: Michael.
4: Wow!
5: Good job, Evan!
4: Did they play AAU together, Cam? High school?
1: What USA Basketball.
5: Oh, there you go, USA.
4: Yeah, that was a high school team. That would seem ridiculous.
5: Yeah, but we were trying to figure out how they would all have been
1: team.
5: Together.
4: Yeah, seriously. Wow!
5: Good job!
4: Woo!
5: Good, job, good pull, Ev.
4: All right, next one. 2-0 us.
8: 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And so they're both amazing in their own way.
4: Matthew Tkachuk.
5: Play again.
4: Or Brady Tkachuk.
5: Play again.
8: There's no better feeling than wearing the red, white, and blue and representing your country and being able to win gold while wearing those colors is something that is so special. But then, obviously, you win the cup with a team and organization, like we said, that I've been a part of for 11 years. And so they're both amazing in their own way.
5: Not Brady. It would be Matthew. Florida.
4: But he hasn't been with them for 11 years.
5: But it doesn't sound like him. But it was on the phone, though, too.
4: Yeah.
5: So it's hard to really discern. Who else played on the national team? One. Oh, is there someone from Carolina?
4: I think one of the... You guys pick. I don't know.
5: CeCe? Anyone?
3: No.
1: That was on Amber and Ian the other night. That is Carolina Hurricanes defenseman Jacob Slavin, who was on Team USA and won the Stanley Cup this year.
5: We're right there.
4: Well done.
5: You had USA.
4: Any relation to Ron Slavin, the agent for Brendan Sorsby, or no?
5: We just couldn't place the right person, but we were right on the
1: news the last couple weeks.
4: Seriously.
5: That's a good one. That was a tough one.
4: Wait for Slavins. Next.
9: So all the people that doubted me, that want me to do this or want me gone or whatever, you turning me into a monster.
5: Oh, Jaylen Brown.
3: Jaylen Brown.
4: Final answer, Jaylen Brown. Nice. 3-1, we got the win, but let's finish it off strong. Here we go.
10: I think we got the ball out of AT's hands. You know, we got them into some harder shots. We contested around the rim, and then we rebounded. Thought we could do a little bit better jobs in our schemes and what we're trying to do scout-wise, but play them again in a day. So we'll go back to the drawing board and come up with another plan.
4: WNBA, you would think, right?
5: Did they just say AZ?
4: I didn't hear that part.
3: Let's play it again.
5: I was thinking maybe Paige.
10: I think we got the ball out of AT's hands. You know, we got them into some harder shots. We contested around the rim, and then we rebounded. Thought we could do a little bit better jobs in our schemes and what we're trying to do scout-wise, but play them again in a day. So we'll go back to the drawing board and come up with another plan.
4: Melissa Thomas, we got the ball out of her hands.
5: Yes. So the opposition?
4: Who did you think it was?
5: Well, initially I thought it was AZ as an AZ FUD. Obviously, that's not where we're going.
4: I don't know.
5: AT, Alyssa Thomas.
4: Not PJ Carlissimo.
5: Unfortunately, not always PJ.
4: I don't know. I don't know the answer to that one.
1: All right, I know you guys got the win, but really, that should be an L. That's Caitlin Clark.
5: I thought it was Caitlin Clark. I was just going to say Caitlin
4: Clark. That is
1: terrible. That should count as two dings
5: against you.
4: No.
5: Swear.
4: But that was terrible.
1: You win, but man, Caitlin Clark.
3: But you know what it is? We it would be so obvious if it was.
1: That's what I was hoping you would think.
3: Which is why
4: we outthink ourselves now.
5: Yes, we always do that.
3: Yeah. We never would do that, yeah.
4: It's a good win for us. It's a great win for us.
3: I feel good about the win.
5: I feel great about the win.
3: I completely disagree with Cam. I feel great about this win.
5: And we all participated in the win.
11: Us, Ev, I'm going to defend you again. Us, you should hit him with the us.
4: No,
11: what are we French?
5: CC and I got Jaylen Brown.
11: Oh, please. The lack of effort on some parts of you guys today. Amazing. There's that je ne sais quoi. Mm.
5: Which one in particular, Nuno, are you most disappointed in us? Was it Caitlin Clark?
11: Monsieur. There you go. It's kind of embarrassing.
3: Great drop.
4: The icon, the legend, Linda Cohn joining us next. 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
11: Oui, monsieur.
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23: Partly cloudy, up into the 70s today. Tomorrow, a higher risk of storms. I'm Ed McIntosh from Q2. Temperatures are pretty consistent next couple of days. Mid-70s with a mix of clouds and sun and a light east breeze today. Overnight temperatures in the low 50s. Tomorrow, back into the mid, maybe upper 70s, but a better chance of showers and storms. This summer, beat the heat with the help of the helpful hardware folks at King's Ace on Central Avenue, on State Avenue, on 13th Street West, and in Lockwood. 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
9: Little pop-up showers are possible, but for the most part, it's a nice day. I'm Ed McIntosh from Q2. Mostly sunny, mid-70s for a high, but clouds will come and go and could produce a quick shower and isolated rumble of thunder. Overnight temperatures drop to the mid to lower 50s. Tomorrow, 70 to 75 with the chance of showers and thunderstorms increasing. 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

0: no idea what your quarterback situation is. You don't know who the quarterback situation, who's starting for the quarterback for the team this year, let alone next year or the following year. It's not the money that's necessarily the issue. You could have waited on this. The guy signed the tag. He wasn't holding out. He was willing to play under the tag. There was no reason to rush this deal and get it done. If you don't have your quarterback situation settled, how can you pay pass catchers when their sole value is determinant on who is throwing them the ball? The reality is that there is no wide receiver out there that makes the quarterback better. It's the other way around. What did Justin Jefferson do exactly for, what's-his-face in Minnesota? what did he do? Nothing. He did nothing for J.J. McCarthy. Justin Jefferson didn't help him out. J.J. McCarthy still was bad. You know who ended up having good receivers last year? The New England Patriots. Why? Because Drake May was really good. Nobody can name three receivers on the Patriots last year. Like, it doesn't work that way. It does. If you have a great pass catcher, and Kyle Pitts could be a great tight end, but he does. We don't know if he makes. He doesn't make Tua Tagovailoa better. He doesn't make Michael Penix better. Those guys have to be good on their own. I have a philosophical problem with a team that is going to pay high dollar money to pass catchers when they have no idea what their quarterback situation is. Guess what? Chris Olave didn't help out Tyler Shook in New Orleans, right? I mean, Calvin Ridley didn't help out Cam Ward, so who is going to help Tua and who is going to help Penix? If they're not good, your pass-catching situation stinks regardless.
1: So, I really, we need to have, like, the special effect of the fire coming out of your head, like anger from the Disney movie with the feelings. But I was on the air with Freddie and Harry yesterday when this contract situation for Cal Pitts came down, and I was on, you know, Harry Douglas, former pass catcher for the Falcons. He's you know, Atlanta through and through. And he was pretty happy with the deal. He was like, you know, it's not bad money. And then immediately after the show, I saw the text from you, and I was like, I can't wait to hear Zeno talk about this on the show tomorrow.
0: It doesn't make sense. Again, he could be on his third quarterback in 3 years. Next year. Mm-hmm. What sort of consistency are you developing? That's why it was, it's not the money. It's not the player. It's just the timing and the circumstances of your quarterback play that have me shaking my head that this is a bad idea.
1: Yeah. I mean, you know, if the quarterback is Tua, right, he's had some success when he's been healthy in Miami, and he had good pass catchers. So maybe the thought is we guarantee that he has good pass catchers. And unlike an unproven guy like J.J. McCarthy.
0: This is the same fan base that called him inaccurate, told him he had an eggshell head, that he was frail and couldn't make good decisions when they signed him. But now all of a sudden everything is okay.
1: You know,
0: but I'm the problem in Atlanta. Remember, I'm the problem.
1: I was trying to put a positive spin on it, but you got it. You win this round. Yeah,
2: so you know what? Before we get out of here with this segment, I'm just going to follow this story up with another story I know was get Zeno going. Yankees manager Aaron Boone was upset, much like you are, after learning second baseman Chaz Chisholm Jr. took the field with a green lollipop in his mouth during Monday's 5-3 loss to the Tigers, saying, quote, "that pisses me off," and that he spoke with Chisholm about it. Zeno, does this piss you off as well?
0: Piss off is the wrong term. It just deepens my disgust at this franchise at this point in time. Like, I grew up in a world where Joe Torre manages team. Do you think a player under Joe Torre would have ever had the cojones to walk out on the field with a lollipop in his mouth? Could you envision a world where Derek Jeter is standing at shortstop and he looks over to his left and goes, "My second baseman's got a lollipop in his mouth. Cool." Mm-hmm. Like, what? George Steinbrenner has been dead for years. Okay? He's 6 feet under. He's rolled over enough in his grave since he passed to be another 6 feet under. This franchise has gotten to a state of embarrassment. And the fact that Aaron Boone wasn't aware of it and didn't know about it until after the game, until after he was shown about it, tells me all I need to know about his aptitude of what the hell is going on around him. It's not even anger. It's pure apathy. At this franchise, they disgust me. They don't entertain me. It's not fun watching them anymore. It's not fun rooting for them anymore. I know how the story ends. They don't win the World Series, and this is all a waste of my damn time. So suck on your lollipop. Go have fun, Jazz. You're not going to be back here next year. Enjoy not going 50 for 50, and let's continue to trot them out there and bat them fifth every day, Aaron Boone.
1: Oh. Nothing says apathy like the amount of anger in your voice when you say, I am not angry. It's just apathy. Does it make you feel any better at all that the next day he comes out and hits a home run and Boone is like, you know what? He can have as many lollipops as he wants. He calls him the lollipop kid now.
0: Let's all just laugh about it. Laugh it up. Enjoy yourself. Have a good time. It's a joke. The whole franchise is a joke. I went from the height of the Knicks to this, to Lollipop Central. I
1: mean, you had to wait 53 years for the Knicks, right? You know, it hasn't been that long for the Yankees yet.
0: No, so it's only we're approaching 20. We're getting there sooner than we should be, which is really, really starting to irritate a lot of people in New York. So there is that. It's not even anger. It's just apathy at this point in time. All right, up next, the Brandon Sorsby situation is put on hold, at least for now. We'll get to it next. It's ESPN Radio and the ESPN app.
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0: Hyundai, an official partner of FIFA. Welcome back to the Rich Eisen Show. Tom Pelissero here in for Rich. Matthew in Seattle has put in the hard time on hold throughout the course of this show. Matthew, what question or what do you want me to tell me that was worth the past 2.5 hours of your life, sir?
1: Well, I've been watching my 15-month-old the whole morning, so it's actually been a nice respite, except for the part where I was watching Sesame Street and having them count, and then having to listen to you also count. So it's kind of a weird morning. really want to understand what's going on with Mekhi Becton and the Eagles. I know Landry Dickerson and Juergens is both coming also back from injuries. It seems like that's just kind of floating out there. Say has said openly that he's interested in him coming back, but what kind of seems to be the hang out there?
0: I'm wondering if Mekhi Becton has spent 2.5 hours thinking about his future. It's an impressive ratio, Matthew. I would say this. With Becton, he's into that area where guys who aren't signed at this point are unsigned for various reasons. Part of it is the amount of money. It did not go as well. Obviously, the best career, season of his career was in Philly. It didn't go as well when he went to the Chargers. It certainly would seem like if they haven't made a move at this point to fortify that position, what that would tell you is either the money they're willing to offer is not right, or they simply want to see how some of their younger depth might be able to develop in training camp before going in that direction. Matthew, anything else? You got 30 more seconds. I'm going to give you a little more time. Anything else you got?
1: I'm team you when it comes to the counting. I am on your side, so count me with Terzo. I'm also on your side. And second of all, for a little bit while today, it's almost been like I thought Larry David was the guest host. I feel like you should have a spinoff on Get Off My Lawn where you and Brockman just complain about the new generation that's coming up now.
0: Yes. I think, you know, we needed some ideas for tomorrow, Brockman, and appreciate the call, Matthew. I think that could be arranged. Could
2: easily do a top 50 things.
0: It's not about the generation. It's about how the world is shaping humans in general. There are plenty of people my age as well who walk around all day with their head directly in their phones and walk into walls. There are plenty of people my age who make cringy TikTok videos. It's not as pervasive as it is with middle schoolers and high schoolers. And there's something that a psychologist could probably come on and explain to us about how that is mushing your brain when you sit on the couch all day watching YouTube videos and it's wacky dog videos and people tearing apart squishies. Yeah, I think that's probably doing some actual damage.
3: Is it a therapy? Do you want to get off your chest about what's going on in your house, Tom?
0: I don't know. That's just all stuff I've seen my kids doing recently. They got me to do like a video on whatever their app is. It's not TikTok. It's some internal thing, but like some video on Father's Day. And I just was like, I'm sucking it up because I'm such a good dad. And I'm not going to have today be the day that they're like, he sucks. He's not good as a dad. Well, I did it. But there was no dancing, just to be clear. No dancing at all.
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20: I'm Christine Lisi. The Lakers have taken care of one of their main offseason priorities. Guard Austin Reeves intends to sign a four-year, $185 million max contract to return to L.A. Richest deal in NBA history for an undrafted player. So how does the contract affect what the Lakers can do regarding soon-to-be free agent LeBron James? They've got $50 million currently in salary cap space, explains ESPN's Brian Windhorst.
21: They can still go out into the marketplace in a week and try to steal away, you know, guys that are on other teams. But whatever they negotiate with LeBron James, whether it's now or later, would eat into that space. So the Lakers obviously still have to be careful and still have to really do some homework and see what they can do with other free agents really before doing something with LeBron James.
20: U.S. men's national team captain Christian Pulisic hopes to play in tomorrow's group play finale against Turkey at the World Cup. He's been sidelined by a calf injury. Baseball, Mets move struggling starter Kodai Senga to the bullpen. Team's not ruling out a trip meantime to the injured list for outfielder Juan Soto, who's dealing with a back injury. WNBA, Sparks guard Kelsey Plum out at least 4 weeks due to a lower left leg injury.
22: Hey, it's Michelle Smallman, and coming up Thursday with NBA free agency on the horizon, I'll tell you the one team in the West who can make themselves an instant contender with the right move. It's on SportsCon Mike, 6 a.m. Eastern, right here on ESPN Radio, ESPN 2, and ESPNU.
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11: This is Freddie and Harry.
13: Mike is in Brooklyn. He's got a pretty cool story about the parade today.
14: Freddie, Harry, thank you so much for taking my call. Can I just start by saying, what a day. What a day. At one point, off the Cannon Heroes comes Mike Brown running up the street, high-fiving people. Our section starts chanting, who let the dogs out? And he starts dancing with us. The whole crowd, who let the dogs out? Ooh, ooh, ooh.
23: So, as a Saints fan, their defensive line back in the day, back in the doldrums of the Saints time, was the Swamp Dogs.
13: Mm.
23: Every time they did anything in the game, they would play Who Let the Dogs Out. I mean, tackle for a loss.
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24: Who let the dogs out?
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11: This is Freddie and Harry.

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0: field in their home markets. 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

0: them. They win a championship, and it's like, oh, this feels great, and we're good with this one. The Knicks are not like that. The Knicks, exactly. I think, have enough where they can run this thing back. If things fall their way like they did this season, I wouldn't be surprised if they're at least back in the finals.
1: All right, follow-up question for both of you guys. Okay. You know what? I'll ask it on the other side.
2: Look at you.
0: Oh, wow. What a teaser.
2: Look at you. One more from William in North Carolina. William in North Kakalaki. What do you have for the safe space?
3: Yeah, so it's been about a week and a half since the Kings won the Stanley Cup. I've been seeing all the haters saying we had such an easy pass and, oh, that Ottawa was going to beat us or Philadelphia has hot goaltending. I just want to ask one question to an analyst on y'all's staff. How is P.K. Subban handling all this? Because he was wrong a lot of times.
2: Believe me, P.K. makes a lot of money. He's going to be just fine, number one. But William in North Carolina, I hear what you're saying about people saying about your Canes. William, anytime somebody approaches you and try to talk about your team in that quote-unquote easy run, I got four words for you to reply back to them. Don't know, don't care. Because you're raising your cup over your head. Oh, you had it easy. They tried that with my New York Knicks. My answer was, don't know, don't care. William, this PSA brought to you by Freddie Coleman, longtime Knicks fan.
0: And co-signed by David Dennis Jr., longtime, lifelong Knicks fan since game four.
2: You're just going to continue to ride that, aren't you?
0: This is our
2: time?
0: This is our statement. This is us. We did it.
2: This is our moment. So, Shannon, what's the question you got for us?
1: Yeah, now that our Knicks, you, me, David Dennis, our Knicks, won a championship, most pressure to win it all next year is?
2: That's next on Freddie and Harry on ESPN Radio.
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9: For Montana News on the Northern News Network, I'm Cody Ross. Last weekend in Deadwood, South Dakota, Billings, Montana native Jace Thompson was crowned the 2026 World Livestock Auctioneer Champion. It's been a lifelong dream for Jace as his father, Ty, won the 2009 WLAC.
10: You know, the last 3 years, I've hoped it would be me, but I think, you know, all 10 guys were hoping they would hear their name, and for me to come out on top, it was a great feeling, and it's something I was able to travel to a lot of those contests with my dad when he was competing when I was younger, and, you know, you hear those words, and I've always kind of dreamed of having my name on the other side of that. It was a really good feeling and kind of a full circle moment.
9: Congratulations to third-generation auctioneer Jace Thompson, as the Thompson name is synonymous with livestock marketing. Jace follows in the footsteps of his grandfather, Warren Thompson, who started a legacy of fast-talking more than 50 years ago. Keeping you connected, this is the Northern News Network.
11: Invasive species are not just a problem for agriculture producers or wildlife managers. Carson Thomas is the nursery, quarantine, and export specialist with the Montana Department of Agriculture. He says it's important for homeowners to know exactly what they're planting.
12: Salt cedar, the tamarack species, it's a popular nursery plant. It's an invasive that can choke out waterways and cause a lot of other problems in Montana. 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
11: Carson notes that Montana has a lot of resources and to reach out with questions.
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11: Let's pull together and stop the spread. 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
9: Three Montana conservation groups are suing to block new state rules governing public land exchanges. The Montana Wildlife Federation and its partners argue the land board bypassed mandatory public notice laws when adopting the policy last month. Opponents claim the sweeping overhaul reduces crucial government oversight and gives private landowners too much influence over public access. A Lewis and Clark County district judge has been asked to halt the policy. Three Montana women face felony charges for allegedly defrauding the state's Medicaid
13: program.
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15: I'm Christine Lisi. The Lakers have taken care of one of their main offseason priorities. Guard Austin Reeves intends to sign a four-year, $185 million max contract to return to L.A., richest deal in NBA history for an undrafted player. So how does that contract affect what the Lakers can do regarding soon-to-be free agent LeBron James? They do have $50 million in salary cap space, explains ESPN's Brian Windhorst.
16: They can still go out into the marketplace in a week and try to steal away, you know, guys that are on other teams. But whatever they negotiate with LeBron James, whether it's now or later, would eat into that space. So the Lakers obviously still have to be careful and still have to really do some homework and see what they can do with other free agents really before doing something with LeBron James.
15: NHL veteran forward Alex Tuch will not get a chance to test free agency. The Capitals are finalizing a sign and trade for the 30-year-old from the Sabres. He'll sign an eight-year, $84 million contract with Washington. Tuch was considered one of the top unrestricted free agents available this summer. NFL Jaguars and tight end Brenton Strange agreed on a three-year, $48 million extension, $25 million guaranteed. He is one of quarterback Trevor Lawrence's top targets, along with Jacoby Myers, Brian Thomas Jr., and Parker Washington. Switzerland beat Canada 2-1. Both teams advanced to the knockout round of the World Cup. Switzerland won Group B. Bosnia-Herzegovina defeated Qatar 3-1 and will likely advance to the round of 32 and a probable matchup with Team USA. Baseball: Mets move struggling starter Kodai Senga to the bullpen. Meantime, the team is not ruling out a trip to the injured list for outfielder Juan Soto, who's dealing with a back injury.
17: Hey, it's Evan Cohen. Coming up Thursday, we'll react to the second round of the NBA draft, and I'll tell you how it will impact free agency. It's on Sportsnet, 6 a.m. Eastern, right here on ESPN Radio, ESPN2, and ESPNU.